0: And ever since, he got a fresh inning. Entered with some chaos in the fourth. Gave up a two-out single last inning, but that was clean, and he's looked a lot more settled in. Here comes the 0-2. And it's bounced in. Nice block there by Lamar King Jr.
1: Yeah, the fastball doesn't blow by anybody and the breaking stuff. He's got some options, but I think really the deceptiveness overall in his motion is really what has allowed a lot of success.
0: Still ahead at a ball and two strikes. Looking to retire Marsh. The kick and the pitch is bounced in once more. Count evens at 2-2. Now Jackson Novy, final line for him on the other end. 5 2/3 innings. Gave up a run on three hits. Walked a pair and struck out four. 91 pitches thrown tonight, 51 of which were strikes. He faced 22 batters. 2-2 pitch is swung on and missed. It gets to the backstop. Lamar King can't come up with it on the ricochet. And it's another drop third strike tonight in which Lansing has had a guy reach.
1: I really don't remember the last time I've seen a ball game with multiple drop third strikes. One is rare. Multiple in a professional ball game is ultra rare. And again, you can't really blame Lamar King Jr. here. That ball was way outside the strike zone and should have been a wild pitch overall, but somehow they go after it.
0: And the last time it happened, it was Dylan Fien in the massive fourth inning. He later scored. Fort Wayne hoping this drop third doesn't come around to touch home plate as the first offering to Gunnar Goldsmith misses up and away. Goldsmith has reached in his last two plate appearances, both of which were in the fourth inning. It's the 1-0, up and out. RBI single back in the fourth. He's now got back-to-back games with an RBI, both of them here in this series. The 2-0 toss is in there for a strike. Yesterday, he collected his first RBI since August 23rd against Peoria. That RBI came in the third inning. The 2-1 from Vasquez is fouled straight back. Top of the order waiting on deck in Alex Fernandez. Jared Davis will follow him. And just nearing the two-hour mark, it was a 6:04 first pitch. He's got going a minute early tonight. Next offering popped up on the infield. It'd be Emi Tovar calling everyone off to make a one-handed catch for the second out.
1: Yeah, started a minute late yesterday, a minute early today. We're back even.
0: Yeah, I feel like they had to get back. You know, Lansing was anxious to start this game early, and I guess now we see why. Their bats were ready to rock and roll. Two outs, back to the top of the card. Fifth time around, it's the left-handed hitting center fielder, Alex Fernandez. Two hits in his four plate appearances. One of the two times he didn't have a hit, it was a sack fly in the fourth. First offering to him, rolled over to first, past the glove of Luke Cantwell. Tovar fields the throw to first, not in time. Little miscommunication between Florangel Vasquez and Luke Cantwell as to who was going to cover the bag. Cantwell ended up receiving the throw, but he did not have his foot on the front corner of first base.
1: Yeah, I don't blame Cantwell there for trying to bounce back. He didn't see Vasquez rushing over from the mound. But if Vasquez is the one that catches that ball, he's there on time. But the slight bit of miscommunication and the slight contact there between those two ended up being the difference. And this inning's still not done yet.
0: And it'll be up to Jared Davis to try and push more across. A first offering to him floats up and away. Caps open for no more trouble. That will be an infield single. It's a three-hit game for Alex Fernandez in his second affiliated start. He's got three of the 12 hits tonight for the Lugnuts. 1-0 pitch outside. No action in the Fort Wayne bullpen. That surely could change soon. Vasquez has hit the 40-pitch mark. And Rosario going to go back out for Lansing. Here comes the 2-0. A big swing and miss. Awkward cut there on that breaking ball from Jared Davis. Last night's 6-4 winner gave Fort Wayne an early series advantage. Lansing looking to even it up at 1-1 prior to tomorrow night. The 2-1 from Vasquez to Davis is up and away. And tomorrow night, Back to our regularly scheduled programming. 7:05 first pitch, as it will be for the next three evenings, and then the 1:05 series finale, season finale on Sunday. 3-1 toss, up and in. It's popped up foul back behind the Lansing dugout down the first base side.
1: And I think you're Fort Wayne right now. You're just hoping you have the pitching for the rest of this week. Both of these teams just making sure they have enough pitching for all nine innings, all six games in this series, especially after four different bullpen arms used yesterday by both of these squads in that 11-inning game.
0: The payoff pitch is fouled back to the net, and good fight here from Davis. And Jared a double and a run scored in the third. He walked and scored in the fourth. Runners will be off again on the pitch. Here it comes. It is sent in the air to right. Pushing back is Ryan Garrity. He'll get to a spot, set up shop, and make the grab to retire the side. In his two clean innings of work tonight, scoreless baseball for Florangel Vasquez in his High A and Midwest League debut. We're two-thirds of the way home here in Game 2 of this six-game series in Michigan State Capitol. Fort Wayne trailing 10-1. Jaden Taylor will take you the rest of the way right here on the Tin Caps Radio Network.
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1: Way to the back third here tonight at Jackson Field in Lansing, Michigan. Lugnuts 10, Fort Wayne 1. As back to the bump is Harleen Rosario. First offering misses into Ibi Tovar. And underway here in the seventh. Fort Wayne finally on the board in the sixth inning after an infield single and an errant throw to first base by second baseman Tanner Marsh. Tovar on top and grounds into third. Jared Davis up with it, throws across the diamond in time. And what a night tonight for Jackson Novy in his fourth High A appearance after getting traded for the White Sox organization after getting drafted just this past year. 5 2/3 of one run baseball, three hits allowed, two walks compared to four strikeouts. He went a stretch across 17 straight batters without allowing a single base hit. Went 91 pitches tonight. 51 of those were strikes. First offering up and in to Connor Westenberg, the center fielder this evening. He's reached base once, was hit up on the back in the fifth inning. Rosario winds and fires, and there's a breaking ball at the bottom of the zone. Fort Wayne down 10-1 after an eight-run fourth inning of Lansing Lugnuts. 13 batters at the plate, eight runs on six hits, two errors, and three walks. They also left two men on in that frame. And after that inning, this ball game has felt by the wayside. Count two balls and a strike now after the right-hander missed away. It's fouled back, and it's even at 2-2. If you're Fort Wayne, want to get through this ball game, wash it away, and look towards tomorrow. An hour later start time for the Thursday night affair. Brian Balls are going to make his final start with the Tin Caps here in 2026 against Samuel Dutton. 2-2 on the ground, a third again. Slow chopper to Davis. A little bit of hesitation. His throw to first is not in time. Infield single for Connor Westenberg and a one-out runner on.
0: That's got to feel good for him, using the best tool he's got, the most elite tool, the speed. And Davis, with a guy running down the line, turning as quickly as Westenberg was, you can't double clutch. You have to get rid of it on impact. He didn't, and it comes back to bite him.
1: I felt like he slightly bobbled it in the bare hand after transferring it from the glove. And Westenberg finally bases it after a stretch where he was 1-for-16. Kason Wells 0-for-3 tonight at the top of the card. Did he go after it? Yes, he did. It's at the bottom of the zone nonetheless. First strike one. Kason going into tonight, hitting 12 of his last 14 ball games, batting .288 across the stretch. A reliable guy at the top of the card for Jonathan Matthews. A one, little tapper, first base side. Rosario comes out, fields with a bare hand, throws on a first. It's off the bag of Kason Wells and rolls to the first base line. Westenberg looking for a throw. The throw there is in time. What a backup there by Tanner Marsh. Picks it up and throws a dart. A gun down Westenberg at third.
0: That's just been the night for Fort Wayne. And Marsh making up for that error he made an inning ago that allowed the lone run of the ball game to come across for Fort Wayne. Good heads-up baseball. Westenberg, that wasn't even close over at the three bag.
1: A little too aggressive in that spot. And we'll see if they put it down as for Kason Wells. Looks to be an infield single. And then the throw across the diamond, a gun down Westenberg. So Wells at first. There's now make it two outs for Ryan Garrity. Left-hand hitting right fielder goes out of the first pitch and comes up empty in a changeup. Garrity tonight, another walk. He's now got eight across his first week here with the Tin Caps. And Slea to find his way on with a base hit. They won by Rosario. He's up and away. And Fort Wayne tonight now, one run on six hits, also two errors. Lansing, two runs in the third, eight more in the fourth. They lead 10-1 with 12 hits, and that one error you mentioned by Tanner Marsh tonight. 1-1, he got him swinging. Slightly pops away from Dylan Fien, but Jason Wells won't think about moving. I want to thank Ryan Garrity once again for hopping on the pregame show today. Wesley, Massachusetts native, spent three different seasons at the Cape Cod Baseball League, the most prestigious college summer league in America, and spent time there with two different teams. 1-2, he got him swinging. That is a changeup. Garrity goes down on strikes, and Fort Wayne held scoreless here in the top half of the seventh. We're to the seventh inning stretch, brought to you by J.D. Kuhn, Heating and Air. Fort Wayne trailing 10-1 on the Tin Caps Radio Network.
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1: 10-1 Lansing on top of your Fort Wayne Tin Caps as we move along out of the seventh inning. Tragem Lundy, our studio producer, Andy Ockham to my right. I'm Jaden Taylor. Fort Wayne pitching change for the Cabs. Jack Pino is supposed to come into the ball game. It looks like they're trying to find some rosin or something for the right-hander. No, that's not going to be the case. There's an injury here.
0: Oh, no.
1: And Yuki Matsuzawa, the athletic trainer for Fort Wayne, out to take a look here at Pino. And we'll see what exactly the issue is. It might be actually something with his accessories on his arm. He's got long black arm sleeves in 90-degree weather. That's a choice. It looks like he had something on his left wrist as well. He handed it off to Matsuzawa. And still trying to see what the issue is right now. Karen Cross has now got his left arm. Maybe trying to roll up that sleeve little bit.
0: Let's just hope it's an accessory thing, right? It's the last thing Fort Wayne needs right now is any sort of injury to the pitching staff, especially in the final week of the season for a guy in Pino who just joined this team.
1: Yeah, that's the case. It was an accessory. I think it's either a pair of glasses or it is a watch into the hands of Yuki Matsuzawa. And gladly, not an injury issue for Jack Pino, the entered free agent signee out of Creighton. Brayson Gadez, the batter, takes a strike at the bottom of the zone. Once again here at Jackson Field, Lansing, Michigan. Lugnuts 10, Fort Wayne 1. Bottom half of this seventh inning. Pino comes home, and this is driven down the right field line. That's going to dunk down into the outfield for another base hit. Second knock of the night for Brayson Gadez, and he continues to look as advertised in his first 2 weeks at a high level.
0: He really is the marquee guy on this roster. Number 9 prospect in the A's pipeline, according to MLB Pipeline, and one of two top 30 prospects on the roster. Daniel Buchiro coming in at number 30. The infielder is the other guy on this roster, but we haven't seen him yet here this week, so it really has been the Brayson Gadez show. Impressive. Anytime we've seen a teenager here in the Midwest League, we've had this conversation before this season, they come up here and do well. It's a hard lead to succeed in, especially as a youngster.
1: Infield now works the pull side of Jake Reinisch. Left-hand hitting right fielder goes out of the first pitch. Skies it a mile high out to left center field. Connor Westenberg moving to his right will make the catch. So one pitch, one out of Jake Reinisch. That's much needed for Jack Pino. That base hit down the right field line, just the second he has given up in four appearances now at the pro game.
0: We saw him come in and have some immediate success here in high A, just like Jamie Hitt at the beginning of the season. He pitched just one game in Lake Elsinore before getting the call here to Fort Wayne. Brandon Langley, a lot of success, two outings at home over the last homestand, and struggled here tonight. Hopefully Pino doesn't have the same luck.
1: Infield still works the pull side again of Dylan Fien. Switching in catcher, goes out of the first pitch, rolls on the ground and right side. Past the diving glove of Yimi Tovar and down into right field. First to third goes Brayson Gadez, and they're at the corners with one out. Tovar might be injured here. And it just barely hit off the end of the glove, caromed out to right field. And I think he might have rolled on top of something.
0: Yeah, not good. Kind of getting the wind knocked out of him, but thankfully he's on his feet and walking it off right now. Yuki Matsuzawa is out of the top step of the third base dugout a couple of times tonight. Already in this inning even, he has been asked to at least be present, be ready. Yuki's being put to work here in the final week of the season.
1: You mentioned just knocked the air out of him. Still holding on to his belt loop at the moment. Felt like it just hit him at the bottom of the stomach. So at the corners, one out, it brings up Miles Naylor. Designated hitter tonight, out of the right side, doesn't go after the first pitch. He thought about it on a slider and misses outside. Jack Pino throws the entire kitchen sink, and he does so pretty much in even fashion. Six different pitches for the right-hander out of Thunder Bay, Ontario, in Canada. The 1-0 offering is up and inside at the top of the zone for strike one. Pino, the 22-year-old, played three seasons in the Big East at Creighton University, just like Ryan Garrity. Three seasons, but with the undrafted free agent route, there was still one more season eligibility left. 1-1 is at the bottom of the zone. And he was mainly a starter, and there were thoughts, could he be the starter on Friday for Fort Wayne? Nope. Jonathan Matthews going to Nick Falter. He'll make his first start since his college days at Denison University. 1-2. Did he go on a breaking ball in the dirt? They appeal, and the base umpire Patrick Good says no, he did not.
0: Yeah, really cool opportunity for Falter, a guy who's been a part of this bullpen dating back to the Lake County series in June. He's been here for over 2 months, and a fun opportunity for him to get to make his first pro start.
1: At time call, looks like they're going to ask for a new baseball. Pino licked his lips and his tongue and then went back down to the baseball without wiping off, and that is not allowed. At the corners, one out. Count even at 2-2 here to Naylor. The pitch is just fouled off. And Naylor topped it right near home plate. And King unable to squeeze it. At third is Brayson Gaddez. Second base hit of the night. Move from first to third after the single by Dylan Fien, who stands at first. Once again, the 2-2. Broken bat, and it rolls foul. And the barrel fully went out about 5 feet in front of home plate, a couple of feet to the left as well. And that'll be some good fire. Don't quite need it tonight, but if you want to have some good s'mores, it could do the job.
0: If anyone's having a bonfire tonight in Lansing, Michigan, I have a lot of questions to be asked here on my part.
1: I'm still wondering why the three-quarter sleeves right now for Jack Pino out there on the mound. 90 degrees right before first pitch, dropped down to 88. It's still in the mid-80s right now, but, man, the humidity is making it feel like mid-July. Yeah.
0: And like I said yesterday on the broadcast, some of these guys who aren't used to the Midwestern weather as the summer comes to an end are probably questioning us Midwestern folk. Hey, why is it not a bit cooler? This does feel like it's right around the All-Star break right now.
1: Back-to-back foul ball. Seventh pitch of the at-bat is in the dirt, and the count is now full, especially for a guy like Pino from Thunder Bay, Ontario. Under the long summers in May and June in Omaha, Nebraska at Creighton University. But September, this is not the normal feeling you see, especially in Lansing, Michigan, of all places. Pino set. Here's his payoff pitch. He got him swinging. Tied him up with his sinker, and there's two gone to the seventh.
0: Yeah, real good movement on that one there. Inner part of the plate. We've learned with these right-handed hitters, just pressure them on the inside. It's had success the last couple of days.
1: First strikeout here tonight for Pino. He's now struck out five across just out of five innings of work. If we retire Patero here, it'll be five full innings at the pro ranks. First pitch, flared foul in left field line. Fort Wayne tonight, one run on six hits, two errors. Lansing, 10 runs on 14 hits, six of which in that fourth inning. And they've also had at least one hit in each of the last three innings as well. Next pitch is below the zone. Count even at a ball and a strike. And Patero tonight helped out in that fourth inning. Those six hits, all singles for Lansing Lugnuts. Patero had a two-run single back up middle to center field. 1-1 on the ground up the middle again. Tovar to the backhand. Flips the short way to second in time to Rosemont Verdugo. Jack Pino gets out of the jam. Leaves one on 90 feet away here in the seventh inning. We head to the eighth. Fort Wayne trailing 10-1 on the Tin Caps Radio Network.
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5: From the heart of downtown Fort Wayne to across the heartland, this is Tin Caps Baseball, Caps On.
1: through 8 at Jackson Field. Tough night for the Fort Wayne Tin Caps. 10-1. Lansing in front as Fort Wayne down their final 6 outs. 3-4-5, 2 up for Fort Wayne. Rosemond Renew to lead things off. Goes down with the first pitch and comes up empty on a slider. Airlene Rosario comes back out. Third inning of work for the right-hander. And gave up a lone run. Not credit to him in the 6th inning, but gave up the base hit and the error

0: Brought in that run. Next offering misses inside. And the count now nothing and two. They called that initially a strike on the video board, but not the case. It's even at 1-1. Next offering, Verdugo swings and misses. Two strike count nonetheless.
1: Yeah, Doogie base hit earlier in this one, looking for yet another multi-hit game here this season.
0: And nearly had it in the third inning, and lined out of the shortstop guard Goldsmith. 1-2, up and in, nearly hit his hand. And they're going to say that did hit off the end cap of the bat into the glove of Dylan Fien. And that is the second strikeout tonight for Rosario.
1: Yeah, tough break there for Doogie.
0: And now Carrington Cross, who, if you want to talk about an offensive performance for Fort Wayne, he has had the one tonight. Another multi-hit affair for the former seventh-round pick of the University of Cincinnati. First offering to Cross is on the inner edge for a called strike. And tonight, his ninth multi-hit ball game at the high A marker. And batting just around 300 across his last three series. 0-1 is at the bottom of the zone again. Now, we were talking earlier about possible theme nights we could see in 2027. The marketing program already getting those ready to go right now. Next pitch misses outside. Count 1-2. And the big discussion this year has been the nothing nights of...
1: Love that.
0: No on-field things. Nothing really going on at all outside of the game of baseball. No music either. 1-2 is low and outside.
1: That's my one correction. You gotta have something. Even if it's an organ, it doesn't have to be like music over the speakers. I mean, obviously, I grew up northwest suburbs of Chicago, going to Cubs games, going to Wrigley Field. Nothing beats a ballpark organ. You need at least something. There's gotta be some sort of noise.
0: 2-2. Popped up right side of the infield. C.J. Patero, the first baseman, makes the catch. And there is two gone. Yeah, that's my thought. I think especially you see a couple of teams in the Midwest League that will either have a permanent organ or bring out one as well. West Michigan is one of those teams. I would love for there to be no walk-up songs, but simply just the organ for the
1: entire
0: of the night.
1: There'd be a PA announcer, right? You still have all that traditional stuff. Yeah, and you don't even need to like bring in an organ. You could look up organ sounds on YouTube, Spotify. Like, even if you want to go that route, it's another way to look at it.
0: I think with all the money that you're saving outside of the organ, I think it could be cool to actually bring one and set them up right behind home plates and kind of make a day out of it. And definitely some other options. Bring out one of the organists from one of the big league clubs for a day. One over to Cantwell, swung on and missed. It's 1-1.
1: In my time with the Windy City Thunderbolts in 2023, south suburbs of Chicago, Nancy Faust, who used to be the organist for the White Sox. We brought her in one night. We brought in her organ and everything. Super cool. Got a picture with her and everything.
0: 1-1, swung on and missed again. Pumped fastball at 92 on the outer black. And a lot of different teams have been doing that. The Rome Emperors had to do that despite not trying to due to a power outage at the ballpark. That would have been fun in Quad Cities. 1-2 pitch. It's flared out to left field. Backing up Brayson Gadez. A left fielder finds his spot and holds it in. Three up, three down for Fort Wayne in the top half of the eighth inning. And they're down to their final three outs. Lansing 10, Fort Wayne 1. Bottom eight coming up next on the Tin Caps Radio Network.
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1: From the heart of downtown Fort Wayne to across the heartland, this is Tin Caps Baseball. 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
2: Bottom eight on this Wednesday night from Michigan's state capital. Lansing, an eight-run fourth inning has been the difference here tonight. 10-1 Lugnuts on top of the Fort Wayne Tin Caps as we are in the bottom half of the eighth inning. Tanner Marsh to lead things off for his full pro season for the second baseman, who takes high for ball one. Jack Pino back to work after getting out of a slight jam in the seventh inning. Pair of singles had runners at the corners with one out, but a strikeout and a fielder's choice got him out of it. Next offering, flared foul. It's 1-1. His head coach at Creighton, Ed Service, the uncle of former Seattle Mariners manager, as well as Padres assistant to the general manager in Scott Service. 1-1 pitch is up and inside. Pino gave a lot of credit to both Ed as well as Scott for his ability to get here to the Padres system. And he's a guy that, again, doesn't light up the radar gun, but a whole kitchen sink. 6-0 pitches to work with has worked to his advantage. 2-1 line foul. Count even at 2-2. I used to go to Ed Service's camps during the College World Series every season as a kid. They would bring in all the different players from all eight teams alongside some Creighton players and work with probably 200 little kids. Next pitch misses high, and the count is now full.
3: Got any memorable moments?
2: I remember Ed Service basically bringing everybody together and talking to every single ball player that was between the ages of 5 to about 13 as a 3-2 is fouled away. And simply gained the same message that you hear from a lot of the old school coaches of fundamentals are the key to everything. If you find the same rhythm and doing the same things every single day, you do these drills that we were doing for 2 hours, that regimen is going to help you out. 3-2, swung on and missed. And there's one away. Jack Pino talked about that when speaking to him just this past week. The regimen that Ed Service put together as a manager at Creighton University made them a powerhouse in the Big East. It was pretty much St. John's, UConn, or Creighton. One of those three teams every single season was going to be the group that found their way to the NCAA tournaments. And Gunnar Goldsmith steps up down at the left side and takes strike one on the outer edge. And talk about getting a pro experience. Pino, 3 seasons playing at Charles Schwab Field, the home of the College World Series. And also seeing a lot of different players that are now to the pro ranks. Next offering, this is wide. And it's even at 1-1. And Pino talked a lot about that. Ed did more than anybody else in his professional life to understand what being a pro ball player is like. Set up that group to be ready for professional baseball, not just college baseball. 1-1 popped up left side. King will take a look, but this will head to the seats. Has served 22 seasons at the manager seat for Creighton. Scott Kingston, who had some time in the SEC for South Carolina, working as the associate head coach role for his final season 2 years ago. And Kingston this year, his first season as the main man. 1-2, pops up left side. This is playable, though, for Carrington Cross. In foul territory, the third baseman brings it in.
3: That's always so weird, the changing of guards at any collegiate sport. We saw it at NC State as well, and had those conversations with Justin DeCrisio when he first joined Fort Wayne, whether it's baseball, hoops, football. It's a big deal when coaches are there for 2 to 3 decades, right? What does that look like? And, you know, you probably try to keep it within. You try to have your guy in waiting, so in terms of recruits and transfers, you don't lose anybody in the process.
2: Two gone for Alex Fernandez. 3-hit day today in his second affiliated ball game. First pitch on the outer edge. And I'm not sure what it is. Again, I'm an Omaha, Nebraska guy, so I'm going to give you the Creighton updates, but it's the second different sport that Creighton has had that exact situation in at the basketball side of things as well. 0-1 tipped into the glove of King. Nothing and two. Alan Huss, now the head man going into his first season as the head coach for the Creighton basketball program that has been led to a perennial power in the Big East under Greg McDermott. 0-2 in the dirt.
3: It's going to be really weird seeing McDermott not on the sidelines this year. I love Big East basketball. I grew up supporting a Big Ten team, funny enough, right here in East Lansing, Michigan State. But Big East basketball, when it's at its best, did not have a good year this past year. It's always my second favorite conference to watch, and he is a staple. It'll be weird not having him in the fold.
2: Here's the 1-2 by Pino, and it's fouled off the foot. The leadoff man, Fernandez. I talk about similar coaching styles. You've heard loads of respect

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5: Top half of the night in Tin Caps, down. Their final three outs, Lansing, two runs in the third, eight more as 13 batters came to the plate in the fourth inning, and that has been the difference here tonight. Here leading Rosario, who came into the ball game after the two-out double by Carrington Cross, later scored a batter later on an infield single and an error. And Rosario, since that point, has kept Fort Wayne scoreless. Marquin Jr. to the batter. First pitch, he fouls it off his foot. A never comfortable feeling for Lamar King. And Padres' number 27 prospect going to reset the shin guard and throw around that left leg a little bit and step back into the right-handed batter's box. 0-2 tonight, he was hit in the sixth inning, trying to find his way on base once again. A one by Rosario is on the ground towards third. Backing up is Davis, long throw across the diamond. Just beats King by a step and a half. And 0-3 night tonight for Lamar King Jr., but got to give him a lot of credit. In the month of July, King just batted 106. He went 34 straight games without an extra base hit, 40 straight games without a home run. But going into tonight, ever since the flip of the month to August, batting 290, 8 extra base hits, and an 811 OPS. Carlos Rodriguez, the batter, swings and misses for strike one. And especially with four different catchers on this roster. Robbie Levy, fourth-round pick this season at George Washington, maybe trying to take his job a little bit. And King has adjusted some things with his swing, become much more simple, and it's worked out to a lot of fruits. Oh, one miss is low, and it's now one ball and one strike. And we mentioned across his last seven games going into tonight, a 414 hitter, five extra base knocks in seven games with nine RBI. 1-1, swung on and missed. Back to the changeup for Rosario. And look at that at King. Somehow it's the second best line in the entirety of the league. And Josiah Hartshorn, who had another home run yesterday, he's been on phenomenal. 1-2, he got him swinging. Three straight changeups by Rosario, and Fort Wayne is down to its final outs.
6: And he's trying to get something moving here. Make that. Now, as the last guy to reach was Kaysen Wells with that infield single in the seventh.
5: Six straight retired now for Harleen Rosario. You might not have been wrong. Maybe early. We'll see if Pinellas comes to the ball game. He's warming up down the right field line. Over 40 pitches now for Rosario. And just trying to get this final out. First pitch, a called ball inside. Timmy Tovar, the 1-0, is on the ground, third base side, and foul. A reminder, tomorrow we're back to baseball for game three. And Lansing got away from evening up this series. Brian Balzer on the bump. The Padres' a number six prospect. He'll take on Samuel Dutton. 119 innings of work this season for Dutton. He's been on this roster since opening day. 1-1, this could do it. Popped up out to right center field. Alex Fernandez, who has a heck of a day today with three hits, closes the gap and makes the catch for the final out. Seven straight retired to close out the ballgame, and Herlin Rosario puts a W on the board. Lansing 10, Fort Wayne 1, and this one should be washed away out of the Fort Wayne mind.
6: Four games left in the season, so...

0: Now more than ever, you need to have that short-term memory, and the Caps have done a good job at turning the page of the season when suffering losses like this. It's back to business tomorrow, though you can't dwell on this for too long.
1: 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For first pitch at 7:05. Andy Ockham's got your post-game show coming up next. We'll take a look around the Padres minor league affiliates, as well as the postseason race, which is still coming down to the wire here in the Midwest League. That's coming up next in 90 seconds on the 10 Caps Radio Network.
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9: The game is over, but our coverage continues. It's time for a recap with the Tin Caps postgame show.
0: Game two of this six-game series, the final full week of this 2026 Midwest League regular season in the books here in Michigan State Capitol. Your Fort Wayne Tin Caps being down tonight by the Lansing Lugnuts, 10-1 the final score, 10 runs, 14 hits, and an error for Lansing. They left 12 runners on base, 1 run, 6 hits, 2 errors, and 7 left on base for Fort Wayne. Each team has won a game here to begin this series as we welcome you into the Tin Caps postgame show on the Tin Caps Radio Network. Adam Lund, as always, doing a fantastic job spinning the dials as our studio producer tonight, Jaden Taylor, to my left. I am Andy Yockum. Two scoreless innings from both starters here tonight. It wasn't until the third inning where Lansing got on the board. Top of the order led off the inning. Alex Fernandez, the center fielder, got his first affiliated hit, a base hit, and then a double from Jared Davis, put runners on second and third, putting Lansing in business. Brayson Gadez, the 18-year-old and number 9 ranked prospect in the A's system, a sacrifice fly to score Fernandez and put Lansing on the board. Jake Reinisch then walked, and then we saw an infield single from the catcher, Dylan Fee, to make it 2-0. Fort Wayne starter Matthew Watson then was able to get the 6-7 spots. Miles Naylor to fly out to center. And C.J. Botero, the first baseman, a ground out over to the shortstop. The fourth inning was the difference maker tonight. 13 batters to the plate for Lansing. They scored 8 runs on 6 hits. 2 errors committed by Fort Wayne, and a pair were left on the bases. 8-9-1 spots were due to begin that inning. It was Tanner Marsh, the second baseman. He struck out swinging against Brandon Langley, the new pitcher, two hitless and scoreless innings in the previous homestand with Fort Wayne to begin his tenure here in the Midwest League. It was after the leadoff strikeout of Marsh where things began to fall south. Gunnar Gouldsmith, the nine-hole hitting shortstop, was walked. And then he tried stealing second during the battle between Alex Fernandez and Langley. That throw from the catcher, Lamar King Jr., went into center field. And on the throwing error, Gouldsmith advanced to third. Then a sacrifice fly for Fernandez made it 3-0. He gave him his first RBI at the affiliated level. From there, it was a lot. Two outs in the inning, Jared Davis would walk, a base hit for Gaddez, an RBI single for Jake Reinisch. Dylan Fina dropped third strike. He reached as well. That loaded the bases. We then saw Miles Naylor have an RBI in field single. A throwing error from Carrington Cross up the first baseline allowed another run to score. And then C.J. Patera, one batter later, a two-run single to pad the Lansing lead. The final two runs of the inning came in the back half of the order. Tanner Marsh up for the second time. He drew a walk. He later came in to score. The RBI single from Gunnar Gouldsmith put up the seventh run of the inning and at the time made it 9-0. It was 10-0 following the RBI single for Alex Fernandez, his second of the game and of the inning. The inning was finally put to rest when Jared Davis flew out to center field. Brandon Langley wasn't able to get out of that inning. It needed to be Florangel Vasquez, the right-hander, and 20-year-old from Azua in the Dominican Republic coming in to make his high A debut. That was all the scoring for Lansing tonight. Fort Wayne got their lone run in the sixth inning with two outs. Carrington Cross, the third baseman, doubled down the left field line. It's a multi-hit game for him. He's now got a hit in seven of his last 10 games. He came around to score one batter later on a fielding error from the second baseman, Tanner Marsh. A glove flip that sailed over the first baseman's head and C.J. Patero. That allowed Cross to come in to score. Fort Wayne picked up two hits in the seventh, a pair of infield singles from Connor Westenberg and Kaysen Wells, but could not push those across. The final seven batters of the ballgame were retired by right-handed reliever Herline Rosario. On the mound tonight, we mentioned Matthew Watson got the start for Fort Wayne. He went three innings. He allowed four hits and two earned runs. Walked three. It didn't collect any strikeouts. He threw 67 pitches in his final start here with the Caps in 2026. Brandon Langley really struggled. His first appearance at the high A level away from Parkview Field. Seven runs all earned allowed on four hits in two-thirds of an inning. He walked two and struck out two and threw 35 pitches. Mentioned Florangel Vasquez. He came in to get the final out of that fourth inning. A couple more runs were pushed across in the process. He finished the night two and a third innings, four hits and a run. He walked one and struck out one in his high A and Midwest League debut. Once he got the slate fresh, a couple of clean innings for him. Jack Pino finished the job. Two scoreless innings, really good in the seventh and eighth. Just two pitchers is all it took tonight for Lansing manager Javier Gaddar. Jackson Novi, who gets his first win here at the high A level, five and two-thirds innings. He gave up three hits and just one run that came across when Herline Rosario entered. It was an inherited runner for the right-hander. Novi walked a pair and struck out four. 91 pitches for Novi, 51 of them were for strikes, and he faced 22 batters. Rosario, three and a third scoreless out of the bullpen. He picked up his first save here with Lansing this season. Gave up three hits, did not walk anyone, and struck out a trio on 44 pitches. Once again, Novi the win, 1-1 on the season now here with Lansing, and a 4.12 earned run average. Matthew Watson picks up his fifth loss with Fort Wayne here in 2026, dropping to 1-5 and a 5.87 earned run average. Herline Rosario gets the save. We started a minute early tonight, 6:04, our time of first pitch at Jackson Field. Wrapped things up at 8:40 when the ball hit the leather of the center fielder Alex Fernandez on that game-ending flyout of Yimi Tovar. 2 hours, 36 minutes, our time in the game. A little bit better than 3 hours and 10 minutes last time when it took 11 innings to decide a winner. Fort Wayne winning that series opener 6-4. 1,217 fans in attendance here at Jackson Field tonight. Another hot, humid, muggy, sticky night here in Michigan State Capitol, 89 degrees and partly cloudy at the time of first pitch. Once again, Lansing, 10 runs on 14 hits and an error. They left 12 on base. Fort Wayne, one run on six hits, two errors. They left seven on the bags. The Caps dropped to 53 wins and 73 losses on the season. They are now 26-34 in the second half. Lansing improves to 55-70 here in 2026. Tonight was win number 26 of the second half. They are 26-35 since the calendar flipped midway through the season. We'll take our one and only timeout here on the Tin Caps postgame show. When we return, we'll look across the Midwest League scoreboard. We'll look across the Padres affiliates as well as the wild card race for San Diego at the big league level. Talk a little bit about Ethan Salas making his major league debut today. And then we'll wrap things up and get you ready for tomorrow night's action, game three of this six-game series between the Fort Wayne Tin Caps and the Lansing Lugnuts here at Jackson Field. Back in 90 seconds on the Tin Caps Radio Network.
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0: Back for our second and final segment here on the Tin Caps postgame show from Lansing, Michigan. Game two of the six-game series between your Fort Wayne Tin Caps, the high-A affiliate of the San Diego Padres, and the Lansing Lugnuts, the Athletics high-A affiliate in the books here on 1380 The Fan and 100.9 FM. Once again, 10-1 the final. Lansing coming out on top, evening this series at one win apiece. For the Lugnuts, 10 runs, 14 hits, one error. They left 12 on base, 8 runs in the home half of the fourth inning with 13 batters coming up to the plate being the difference tonight. Fort Wayne getting their lone run with 2 outs in the 6th inning. They had 6 hits, 2 errors, and 7 left on the bases. We'll look at our out-of-town scoreboard. We'll start in the Midwest League. Entering play today, key to note in the second half, Great Lakes leading the East Division, 35-25. They're a game and a half up on the second place West Michigan Whitecaps at 34-27. Lake County still in contention, 3.5 out at 31-28, but it's really a two-horse race between the Loons and the Whitecaps. We are the only game here to go final in the Midwest League so far tonight. West Michigan, much needed win, and they're in need of one. They're 3-7 in their last 10, opposed to Great Lakes, who are 7-3 in their last 10. However, entering action earlier on in the week, 3.5 games separated Great Lakes and West Michigan. Entering play tonight, it's just a game and a half. Great Lakes has dropped their last two. West Michigan has won their last two. West Michigan currently leading. They're on the road at Dayer Ballpark this week against the Dayton Dragons, the opponent that Fort Wayne hosted at Parkview Field last week. 6-2 is the score in favor of the Whitecaps in the bottom of inning number 6. 6 runs on 8 hits, no errors for West Michigan. 2 runs on 6 hits and no errors for Dayton. We looked at Great Lakes. They are pouring it on at Classic Auto Group Park. They're up 11-1 on Lake County in the top of the 7th, so it looks like the Loons are going to keep their distance at first place with just 4 games to go to round out the half. In the West Division, Quad Cities 38-21. They have the best record in the land in the second half between both divisions here in 2026. They have a 3-game lead on the Beloit Skycarp. Those two teams squared off last week. Entering play today, Quad Cities 8-2 in their last 10. Beloit 4-6 in their last 10. The River Bandits have won their last 3. The Skycarp have lost their last 3. So let's see how things are going. Quad Cities on the road at Dozier Park against Peoria. They currently trail 7-2 early in the top of the 4th inning. Beloit, they play Wisconsin at home. They're down 2-0. They're being shut out at their home ballpark at ABC Supply Stadium. And right now, Quad Cities, the biggest Wisconsin Timber Rattler fans in the world, hoping that they can hold on and complete that one so that can remain at 3 games with 4 to play. The other matchup in the Midwest League tonight, Cedar Rapids 47-78 overall in the season. It's been a rough second half for the Colonels. They're 16-45 in half number 2. They've won 9 games at home and 7 games on the road since the calendar flipped. South Bend currently up 1-0. The Cubs 73-50 overall on the season entering play tonight. They already have their playoff spot taken care of. They won the first half out in the West Division. We'll look across the Padres affiliates. The other Padre affiliate to go final tonight, a shootout at the AAA level, also taking on the A's affiliate. Elliott in Las Vegas. Las Vegas making the trek to El Paso. 14-12, the final. El Paso, unfortunately, not able to come out on top. 14 runs on 16 hits and 2 errors for Vegas. For El Paso, 12 runs on 17 hits and 2 errors in that one. Las Vegas improves to 75-55. They always seem like to be one of the better teams at the AAA level. El Paso drops to 53-81. Yet to get underway, Lake Elsinore hosting Inland Empire, the single-A affiliate of the Seattle Mariners. And Double-A San Antonio in the bottom of the third inning. They're currently leading Midland, as we've already talked about in post-game show on Tuesday. The AAA, High A, and Double-A levels are all playing the A's affiliates this week. 6-0, bottom three against the Midland Rockhounds. Kai Roberts, former Fort Wayne Tin Cap outfielder from last season, currently in the batter's box for the Missions. At the big league level, the Padres had a day game today out at Great American Ballpark against the Cincinnati Reds. They lost that one 7-3. Cincinnati, a four-run second inning, driving them to victory. 7 runs, 10 hits, no errors for the Reds. 3-7-1, the line for San Diego. Casey Mize, one of the deadline acquisitions. The big piece going back to the Tigers was former Tin Cap pitcher Cash Mayfield. He picked up the loss. Ethan Salas made his big league debut, a former Tin Cap, the third former Tin Cap to make his major league debut here in 2026. He now becomes the 238th player in Fort Wayne franchise history to appear in a major league game. Played 113 games as an 18-year-old with Fort Wayne back in 2024. Him, along with Brandon Valenzuela of the Blue Jays and Robbie Snelling of the Marlins, become the former Tin Caps, to make major league debuts here in 2026. However, for San Diego, this really hurts their race as they're trying to catch that final spot in the wild card. Go at it. They're half a game back of the third and final spot with Arizona at 74-67 placed in front of them. That'll wrap things up here tonight. Tomorrow, 7:05 Eastern first pitch means a 6:45 edition of Tin Caps on Deck. Brian Balzer, the highest ranked prospect in the Padres system on this Fort Wayne roster. He's at number 6 according to MLB Pipeline. He'll get the ball for the final time for Fort Wayne this season. He'll be opposed by Lansing right-hander Samuel Dutton on the other end. 10-1 the final tonight. Lansing taking game 2 of this series. We thank you so much for tuning into this presentation of Fort Wayne Tin Caps Baseball. Game number 126 of 130 here in this 2026 Midwest League season. For Adam Lundy, our studio producer, put in the work back in the Summit City. For the man on my left, Jaden Taylor, I'm Andy Ockham. Once again, thanking you so much for hanging out with us tonight. We'll catch you tomorrow for game 3 of this 6-game series right here on the Tin Caps Radio Network.
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0: 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It's a little thing we call the Fifth Hour Podcast. This Friday, we'll have the post-game recap on the epic Maller meet and greet in Las Vegas, Nevada. The good, the bad, the ugly from that. 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That is a spinoff of this show, the longest-running spinoff of a radio show. 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I know you already subscribed. 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So check out the Fifth Hour podcast every single weekend. Thank you, thank you, thank you. We will pay off the Who Am I game in a moment. I did want to mention this. I did a little rant earlier about the angry letter, the lost art of the unsent angry letter, and Abraham Lincoln, when he felt like he wanted to rip someone a new one, he would compose what he called a hot letter. And he'd put all the anger, all the nasty things you could say about another human being, and he'd write them all out, and then he'd put them aside until he calmed down, and then he'd write, never sent, never signed. And he had in a drawer in his desk, he left all these unsent angry letters to people. Well, the Clippers, they decided to click send on their angry letter. They sent out a public note slamming Adam Silver for violating his promises for due process and fundamental fairness. It says Steve Ballmer spent nearly $50 million in legal fees, paying lawyers at the behest of the NBA, produced 30,000 plus documents, supplied 20 plus witnesses, 30 interviews. Clippers claim thousands of employee hours. I mean, this is a very long letter, a lot of detail there, and very angry letter. And I enjoyed reading it, and I look forward to the coming litigation, which will be dropping here soon. Here's the Who Am I game. The Gigantes, Rafael Devers. I hope you like San Francisco. Good weather. Well, not great weather, but good ballpark and nice place to live and a terrible baseball team. The Giants, Rafael Devers, became the second MLB player in the modern era to homer and draw multiple walks in three straight games. The other was me. Who am I? That is the question. What is the answer? Rod, the ambassador of Bakersfield, going Barry Bonds. Kyrie Irving from Femi, the top Uber Eats driver there in Minnesota. Who else do we have? Page down. Alf, the alien opiner, going with Fergie Dog, available in New England. Oh, look at that. David got this right. Bad job by him, obviously cheating. Rob, the goat man from Robbie, the Mariner fan. Luke Appling from Eek in Roseville, Minnesota. Lucky Tony from Maller Prop Guy. Look at Lucky Tony, lean and mean, man. My guy, Lucky Tony. Bears. What else do we have? Benchwarmer Rob Lertzema from Curmudgeon Wayne in Duluth. Tony Fernandez, great player. The late Tony Fernandez from James. Who else do we have? Bernie Fratto on sabbatical from Larry D. George the Animal Steel from Los Gringos. I met him, by the way. Good, nice man. Do you have an answer, Lorena? Please.
1: I'm going with Stanley Elnatz.
0: Lorena, you sound really healthy. You got that sexy voice. Man, just a man killer. No, the correct answer would be none other than Ted Williams. Teddy ball game in 1954. World Red Sox.
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14: In baseball, Austin Wells came up big for the Yankees.
15: 1-2, the pitch to Wells, swung on, bouncing ball right side. Phil goes into right field. Here comes Rosario. Here comes Cabby. Throw to the plate. Not in time. Austin Wells rings the bell. A two-run single here in the top of the 10th.
14: You heard it all on the Yankees radio network. They held on 6-3 to beat the Angels in Anaheim, while the Cardinals held on 8-6 to beat the Dodgers in 10 innings. And LA manager Dave Roberts told the media that shutting down Shohei Ohtani as a pitcher for the season is an option. The Brewers had a 9-5 win over the Cubs in Chicago, while the Astros blanked the White Sox 2-0. And in the NBA, the league has stripped the Clippers of 5 first-round draft picks and fined them $30 million for circumventing the salary cap. Additionally, they have suspended owner Steve Ballmer for 1 year. I'm Monty Bolaños.
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0: The Ben Maller Show on Fox Sports Radio as we roll on. Got Maller to the third degree coming up in a couple of minutes. We look forward to that. And a reminder, you can take the Ben Maller Show wherever you happen to go. And what does that mean? 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We thank you in advance. Time now for the Insta Trivia. The Raiders, Fernando Mendoza, becoming the very first number one overall pick since blank to not start week one. Alf, the alien opiner from in between Worcester and Springfield, Mass, going with Chris Everett. Bruce Jenner from Femi, the top Uber Eats driver. Who else do we have? Trucker Joe going with, it's got to be Steve Ho You Fat. All right, a legendary name from the past there. Rainbow Rifle Dorco from Maller Prop Guy. Quaker Hayfield from Not Blind Austin. I see what you did there. Leaf Garrett from Hugh on the 5. John Elway, guessed by Paulie D. Ken Stabler from Analog Al. Alan got this right. Bad job by him. Steve Bartkowski from Mediocre Kabuki. Who else do we have? Page down. Jeff George from Chip and the Q's. Vinny Testaverde from our buddy JT the Wingman. Do you have an answer, please, Lorena? It's not Matt Leinart. Yes, by Rebecca.
1: I'm going to go with Eric Dickerson.
0: Oh, he threw out the first pitch of the Angel game. That is incorrect, though. It is happy birthday, Eric Dickerson. I did some shows with him back in the day. Baker Mayfield is the answer. Baker Mayfield. Here we go. 2018 Browns. Tyrod Taylor started it instead of him. Go ahead there, Kupala, please.
2: Joey Porter Jr. was asked on Tuesday if he'll play week one without a new deal. He said, "I don't know. I would have to talk to the guys upstairs and my agents about that one." Ben, do you think they'll get a deal done, or will we see a Le'Veon Bell type situation?
0: Well, I don't think they're going to get a deal done, and it's the Steelers. And by the way, come on now. He's signed a, I think he's making, what is he, like $4 million or something like that for the Steelers. If you don't show up, you should tarnish the man's reputation. You're getting paid, or you already have a contract. You're worried about your next contract. Next!
2: With every momentous occasion comes some Debbie Downers. With Stan Kroenke buying the Angels, Buster only reports that this makes Mike Trout trade more likely. We also have people speculating that Kroenke moves the team out of California. Ben, do you think either of those two things could happen?
0: No, the Angels aren't moving out of California. That's ridiculous. That's not going to happen. They have a loyal, even when they suck, they're still getting 2-3 million fans a year. They're not moving. And Trout is moving, though. Next!
2: A new report says the Mavericks want to play Kyrie Irving through January to build his value and then trade him at the deadline. Ben, do you see any scenario in which Kyrie Irving is still with Dallas at the end of the season?
0: Well, that's funny. They want to play him and then trade him. He doesn't play! All right, he's always hurt. What are we doing with Kyrie? How'd we do, Kupalu? There it is.
2: You failed. Trout's going nowhere.
0: Yeah.
3: Football season is almost here, and on Polymarket, you can trade on what you think will happen before the first snap. Polymarket is a prediction market, so you're trading your predictions against other fans. See what they're thinking. Chat live with the Polymarket community about their positions. Then take your own, because you've done the homework. 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
1: In baseball, the Cardinals took care of business in L.A.
12: First pitch to him is hit on the ground towards third base hit. Down the line. One run scores. Here comes another. Flying around third base is Sejacy. There's no play at the plate. A two-run double for Baez in the 10th inning. And the Cardinals lead 8-5.
2: 5.
1: You heard it on the Cardinals Radio Network. They held on 8-6 to beat the Dodgers in 10 innings. Austin Wells hit a 2 RBI single in the top of the 10th inning as the Yankees held on to defeat the Angels 6-3. The Tigers scored 5 runs in the 12th inning and held on to beat the Twins 11-6. The Astros blanked the White Sox 2-0, and the Brewers outscored the Cubs in Chicago 9-5. In tennis at the U.S. Open on the men's side, 2-seed Carlos Alcaraz dropped his first set, but won the next 3 to advance to the 3rd round. I'm Monty Bolaños.
13: Gather around. Ben Maller's up.
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13: 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And I mean no one.
0: Why'd you sign him, dummy?
13: It's Verbal Chaos with Char.
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13: A verbal masterclass with attitude.
0: He played like rotting poo.
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0: Terry in England, I guess, likes some of those guys. But my God, the amount of revenue that they're making is insane, insane. And they're hoping. The MLS is hoping to get the leftovers. They want the leftovers. It is the Ben Maller Show. We've got Ask Ben. Your questions and our answers. It's called Ask Ben. Keep the questions coming in. We'll get to that, and we will do it next. However, it is the B block, and let's count this time.
1: Number three.
0: Yeah, there it is. All right. So apparently hour three. The wait is over.
2: You didn't ask earlier.
0: Well, you know, you were sick. The wait is over. That was pre-recorded anyway. Football is here. Oh, I'm not supposed to say that. And so is DraftKings. DraftKings is now live. We'll do it live. 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

0: 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No, no, no. That's such a boomer thing. You know, it's you got to be on the social media. You got to get into the algorithm, all that crap. So we are on YouTube. You can check out the show. Nothing I love more than a camera right in my face and a light and a bunch of lights, and we've got it for you. So they spent a lot of money at the company buying all these cameras and these lights and the thingamajigs and the gizmos and the gadgets and the doohickeys and the whatchamacallits. So you might as well take advantage of that and go to the YouTube channel at Ben Maller Show. That's at Ben Maller Show at this point in time. Subscribe. And then when you're not being productive at work, when you're trying to kill time and get through the drudgery of life, well, all of a sudden, a monologue will pop up, and you'll watch it, and it'll be great, and it'll be amazing, and oh my God, and thank you.
1: It's now time for.
2: 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I can hardly wait.
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0: And away we go. It's Ask Ben. Your questions are answers for the rest of the hour. These are actual questions by actual people. For the reading of the questions sent in via the hashtag Ask Ben on X, we bring in the Coop-a-Loop.
4: It's weird. The first couple questions I see here kind of have a theme. We're going to start off with a question from Inca Terror.
0: Hi, Inca Terror.
4: Inca Terror wants to know, what is the hardest U.S. state to spell correctly?
0: So not city state, because the hardest where a lot of people would be like Albuquerque, which is, but that you're asking for a state.
4: Yeah.
0: So let's see here. What would be the hardest state? For Lorena, I'm going to go any of them. How about that? No.
5: I'm a very good speller.
4: Are you?
0: You are?
5: Yes.
0: Really? I don't believe you. I would say for a little off the top of my head here, let's see. Let me test Lorena. How about this? Let's see if she can spell Connecticut. How about that? I think that's the hardest one.
5: Okay. So Connecticut.
0: Nah, she got it right. How dare you? All right, what do you think?
5: There you go.
0: In your face, I know.
5: I don't think any of them are hard. My favorite one to spell, though, is Mississippi, because you can put it into a song.
0: That's right.
5: M-I-S-S-I-S-S-I-P-P-I.
0: Yeah.
5: I think I can also spell supercalifragilisticexpialidocious.
0: Can you? That's one of my favorite words to say. I don't say it enough. Supercalifragilisticexpialidocious. All right, cool.
4: I mean, even though she got it right, I do think Connecticut is the...
0: the hardest one to spell.
4: Yeah.
0: It's a little that sneaky I, right?
4: It's just weird.
0: It doesn't look like it doesn't sound like it looks. There's a lot of words in English that don't sound like they look. All right. What is next here? What do we got?
4: All right. JT the Wingman wants to know, what is your favorite letter in the alphabet?
0: Well, I'm a little biased here. I like the letter B. It's a B for Ben. I enjoy the letter B. It's my favorite. That's my first initial, and I like that. What about you, Lorena?
5: Yeah, I'm a big fan of the L, you know?
0: Yeah, similar. Yeah. All right. Very simple, then. Coop, let me guess.
4: I don't know if I'm the only one that's not like a total narcissist here, but...
5: Wow.
0: What a schmuck.
4: My favorite letter is S. I don't know why.
0: S?
4: Yeah.
0: Yeah, for schmuck. There you go. All right, what's next? What do we got? It's Ask Ben. Your questions are answers.
4: Mike the Leprechaun wants to know, what's the worst habit that you tried to give up but failed? His is suntan lotion.
0: No, crack is my... No, I don't know. A habit I tried... No, I mean, obviously the one I kind of succeeded on is eating too much. But I don't gamble too much. I'm kind of boring. I don't think there's anything I can think of. What about you, Lorena?
5: I've done pretty good. I used to bite my nails. I stopped doing that. I used to pick my nose.
0: That would be the one. Well, I don't pick my nose, but I bite. Well, I
5: used to eat my boogers, too. I stopped doing that.
4: Okay.
0: Wow.
5: What? It's cool.
4: The problem is I don't try to stop any of my bad habits.
0: You lean into them.
4: Yeah.
0: You like them. You embrace them. That's the way to do it. Sure. Why not?
5: Yeah. We need more bad habits.
4: Andy and Lino Lakes, do you enjoy a good deep tissue massage?
0: No. No, I don't. What about you?
5: Never had one.
0: All right, cool.
4: No, they hurt. Just a regular massage for me. Thank you.
0: Really? We are Bob Kraft likes those too.
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5: In baseball, Austin Wells came up big for the Yankees.
11: 1-2, the pitch to Wells, swung on, bouncing ball right side, two, goes into right field. Here comes Rosario, here comes Cabbie, throw to the plate, not in time. Austin Wells rings the bell, a two-run single here in the top of the 10th.
12: You heard it all on the Yankees radio network. They held on 6-3 to beat the Angels in Anaheim, while the Cardinals held on 8-6 to beat the Dodgers in 10 innings. And LA manager Dave Roberts told the media that shutting down Shohei Ohtani as a pitcher for the season is an option. The Brewers had a 9-5 win over the Cubs in Chicago, while the Astros blanked the White Sox 2-0. And in the NBA, the league has stripped the Clippers of 5 first-round draft picks and fined them $30 million for circumventing the salary cap. Additionally, they have suspended owner Steve Ballmer for 1 year. I'm Monty Bolaños.
13: Doing his own.
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0: Circles of Allen County would like to thank Federated Media for sponsoring the Circles program. Circles, a branch of Inasmuch Ministry, exists to help those in generational poverty move forward and change the trajectory of their families' lives. This is accomplished through education, but primarily through intentional community and engagement to help them see that now is not forever and that their lives can be transformed.
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0: 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Are we up to par? 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There's also the Fifth Hour podcast, a spinoff on the weekends. 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We're going long today. That's right. I know. Check that out.
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0: Welcome in our celebrity panel of judges. We have some big names here. Daniel in Fort Wayne is back, America's favorite crossing guard. Hello, Daniel.
5: Good morning, and I would be careful, Orlena. If you sound like Barry White, take a day off.
6: I wish I could. I don't think we have enough people.
0: No, you're fine. That's somebody else's problem.
5: And drink some green tea and honey. That should help.
6: Ooh, I like that idea.
0: Sounding like Barry White's not the problem. If you look like Barry White, that would be a problem. Coach, you know, do you even know who Barry White is, Lorena?
6: Nope.
0: Okay. Yikes. Coach Russell's in Orlando. Hello, Coach Russell. You know who Barry White is, right?
7: Yeah. Good morning. Okay. Of course, man. Come on. Barry White? You got to know that. So, yeah.
0: Legend. Music legend back then. Yeah. All right, Coach. You ready to play here? A game? When do you play this weekend, Coach?
7: We play tomorrow night. Against a really good team. Our schedule's really loaded this year, so each week's going to be a tough game. But I think we're going to come out on top tomorrow. I'm really excited about the game.
0: A little Friday night under the lights. Nothing better than high school football on a Friday night. All right, hold on a sec, Coach. And who else do we have? Let's see. You got the celebrity panel of judges. Joey the Bellman. Hello, legend Joey the Bellman.
8: Hello, Ben.
0: What's going on, my man? Look at you.
8: Nothing much. I actually talked to Kathy in Madison. I invited her to a concert Sunday.
0: Oh, nice.
8: Sunday. Yeah.
0: Oh, very cool. Are we almost maybe Vegas one of these years, Joey? Maybe we'll get you there. Didn't work out.
8: Anytime, Ben. Anytime.
0: All right, buddy. We have Hollering James who called back. What are you doing, James? You were already on. Why are you calling again?
9: Sneaking in the back door.
0: All right. Thank you for that. Scott is in the Commonwealth. Hello, Scott. Welcome.
10: Well, hey, Ben. Lorena, I always go with NyQuil. It works like a charm. Don't know what's in it, but it definitely works.
6: Oh, that's an idea, too. NyQuil, yeah, that'll pass me out.
0: It used to work back in the day. They changed the formula. It used to really work back in the day.
6: Just like Coca-Cola used to be different, too.
0: Yeah, a little bit, yeah. All right, Scott. Hold on. We have John in Chico, California. Hello, John. Welcome.
11: Top of the morning to you, Ben. How are you this evening in the morning?
0: If I was any better, I would be Love, but not Dijon Love, you know, because he's got some problems there. Good story, though. He's like an all-time great liar. That guy's a legend at lying. My God. All right, John. Well, you're one of my judges, so everyone, hold on there. You have to answer which of these stories is not true, separating fiction from fact. They all sound kind of goofy. Story number one, well, speak of the devil, he shall appear. Dijon Love is the name of the man who is accused of pretending to be a 49er player. Certainly seems like it's not accused. He was scamming women, it would appear. Dijon Love is also the name of a former indoor football player for the Iowa Barnstormers. He isn't upset about the mix-up, though. Dijon, spelled a little differently, says he has been getting new followers, engagement, and even brand inquiries after the story involved the other Dijon. Story number two, a number of NASCAR drivers looking to make the leap to Hollywood. Tom Cruise just announced that he will be reprising his role as NASCAR driver Cole Trickle in a sequel of Days of Thunder. Joey Logano is among the drivers angling for cameo appearances. And story number three, Odell Beckham recently asked a reporter if he wanted to address all the internet speculation about his new book, and et cetera, et cetera. Beckham actually admitted to getting Botox treatment and said some good things about it. All right, real quick, which of the three isn't true? Daniel, one, two, or three, Daniel?
5: Number one.
0: All right, thank you for that. Coach Russell, one, two, or three. Coach Russell, big game tomorrow night. Good luck, Coach.
7: Thank you. I'm going to go with number three.
0: Number three. All right, very good. Joey the Bellman, the legend, Joey the Bellman.
8: Number two in the middle.
0: Number two. All right. Hollering James in the back door. One, two, or three, James?
12: One.
0: No singing, James. Let's go to Scott giving the NyQuil advice there in the Commonwealth for Lorena. Scott, which number is it?
10: I'm going to say number two.
0: Number two. All right, John and Chico, my man John. One, two, or three, John. Which is the fake story?
13: Number one.
0: Number one. All right. Well, we don't have time to run down all the stories. Actually, we kind of do have time. It is not number one. That is not the fake story. So it's either number two or number three. And survey says the fake story is the Odell Beckham story. Beckham did not admit to getting Botox treatments, etc. That was the fake story. So we did have a winner. Is that a preview of coming attractions? So there it is. Another riveting edition of a game sweeping America. It's a little thing we call fact or fiction every week at about this time.
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6: 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I'm Monty Bolaños.
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0: It's Two Pros and a Cup of Joe, Fox Sports Radio, LeVar Arrington, Brady Quinn, Jonas Knox with you here. Coming up, top of next hour, we'll call it a little over 10 minutes from now. It is a Thursday tradition here on the show. Albert Breer's going to stop by, so I'm sure he'll have some thoughts on Ohio State, because of course he always does, and get to the very latest news and notes from around the National Football League. So that'll be yours here again coming up a little over 10 minutes from now. But something else we do on this show is we like to hand out awards. We did our midweek awards yesterday, and then we do a little something on Thursdays called our Express Pros Pro of the Week, and there was nobody more deserving of this honor than the following.
1: Three hits, two home runs, three RBIs, and the pitch, a swing and a drive, left center field, it's a hat trick, his third home run of the day, and the Cubs have broken it wide open and lead 13-5. Pete Crow Armstrong building a strong case to be the National League Most Valuable Player. 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Can you believe it? Another home run. 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
0: 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Deserving of it. I mean,
2: of course.
0: He was deserving of it. I don't know what to tell you, man. Yeah. I mean, it is what it is.
2: Okay.
0: That's not finable, by the way. Like that's
3: here's
0: like
3: the thing here. I'm not even gonna fine him. I'm not even gonna go there because that's what he wants. Like he wants to be fined. He wants.
2: Did
3: to
2: you notice I didn't say anything, Q?
3: Yeah.
2: I'm not.
3: You know what he's doing.
2: Not. Yeah.
3: You know what
2: he's a baiter. He's a rage baiter. He is. I'm not doing it. Nope. All right. No, you're going to have to get 3 minutes of something else up out of us, Jonas.
3: I was like, no, find me. It's a great bit for radio.
2: No, we're not going to do it, Jonas.
3: You don't understand.
2: We're not going
3: to
2: do it.
3: You're buying us dinner, pal. Like, that's where this is all headed. You solo are laying down your credit card, you cheap ass, and are buying us a dinner. That's where this is headed.
0: See, but here's the problem. And then this is where reality comes into play here.
2: Nope. You're about to get fined for real now, though. Here we go.
0: So
2: you've already set it up.
0: Nobody's going to have me buy dinner or force me to buy dinner because nobody on this show could whoop my ass. Okay, so the second that becomes,
3: I wish people understood how small you are and talking. I mean, you're bigger than Prisco, but you're not much bigger.
0: Like so, as soon as that becomes something that is of,
2: you've been training with Dr. Chow.
0: I don't know what to tell you guys. Like I don't plan on buying dinner because I don't
3: bet
0: think
3: when
0: can
3: you were
0: me.
3: Young, you got your ass whooped by your brothers all the time.
0: But I was in there. I was in the mix. You know, I was throwing
2: down. At least you mixed it up. At least you mixed it up.
0: I did mix it up. Where are we going to do dinner this year? Because it is out here in L.A. So hopefully there's no, they're not, you know, restricting people to outdoor dining only by that time.
2: Maestro's is over there. Is it Maestro's? Maestro's. How you say it?
0: Maestro's.
2: Maestro's. Maestro's is over there.
0: Yeah.
3: There you go. Perfect.
0: I mean,
3: perfect.
0: I would, Jonas
2: Price. And I'm ordering. I'm running it up, too. If Jonas is paying, I'm running it up.
0: Now, there is a better steakhouse for those in the know.
3: Don't start.
0: All right.
3: Don't
4: start. Applebee's?
0: No, that is not true.
2: Oh, wow.
0: Lorena, don't be so dismissive. You won't get invited if you keep that.
4: I'm just trying to keep it in your budget,
2: said,
4: my guy.
2: Applebee's.
0: There's a.
3: Damn, she just threw out a budget comment.
0: There's a really, really pricey place, but I'm willing to take you guys there. It's called the Sunset Terrace.
2: I've been
0: nice,
2: there.
0: Just a great steakhouse.
3: See what he's doing?
0: He's trying
3: to get that family discount.
0: The vegetables are...
3: He's just an awful person.
0: The vegetables are to die for.
2: Yeah, I've been
0: on
2: there.
0: The side of the steak.
2: They're burnt ends.
0: Did you? Well, now you got that to go.
2: I've not been in... Yeah, it was to go. I wasn't in the location, but I definitely.
0: The one thing I do like about LeVar, it doesn't matter the time of morning, there is no restriction on what he's willing to eat. Like the breakfast menu does not apply because I've seen him have burnt ends, tamales, donuts at 2-3 in the morning. There's just no regard. Like, it's, that works.
2: It's fat boy issues, man.
0: No, stop. You know?
2: We can do it that way.
0: You cut it out.
2: It works out. It's all right. It's okay.
0: All right.
2: Sunset Terrace. That's where we're going.
0: Yeah,
2: let's do it.
0: A fancy little steakhouse.
2: Either way, I'm running it up. I'm running it up on Jonas Knox. Even at your brother's spot, I'm running it up. We're going to run it up.
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15: First pitch to him is hit on the ground towards third base hit. Down the line. One run score. Here comes another! Flying around third base is Sajacy! There's no play at the plate! A two-run double for Baez in the 10th inning! And the Cardinals lead 8-5!
14: You heard it on the Cardinals Radio Network. They held on 8-6 to beat the Dodgers in 10 innings. Austin Wells hit a 2-RBI single in the top of the 10th inning as the Yankees held on to defeat the Angels 6-3. The Tigers scored 5 runs in the 12th inning and held on to beat the Twins 11-6. The Astros blanked the White Sox 2-0 and the Brewers outscored the Cubs in Chicago 9-5. In tennis at the U.S. Open on the men's side, 2-seed Carlos Alcaraz dropped his first set but won the next 3 to advance to the third round. I'm Monty Bolaños.
16: You know what time it is?
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2: 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Appearing in a Martin County courtroom, Woods pleaded no contest to a reduced charge of reckless driving and refusing to submit to testing. As part of the agreement, the 15-time major champion was ordered to pay a $1,500 fine and had its driver's license suspended for 5 full years. I'm Drake Toll.
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2: In Glendale at a discount store, just sniffing away. Now, I'm sure you're wondering, how does this guy get himself in a position to sniff butts? Okay, so he has females that he goes after, but he'll, like, place himself in a store. So if a girl's, like, looking at candles or something, he'll pretend to squat down behind her to tie his shoelaces.
3: Oh,
2: or...
3: who doesn't do that?
4: Oh, wow.
3: I mean,
5: what's this guy look like? Just in case we're out and about and we see someone who looks like they're sniffing butts. Can you help us get an idea? Can we ID this guy? Is it?
4: He must be black because you said butt sniffer earlier.
5: Like,
4: you didn't use the hard ER.
5: This sounds like a white guy activity. I don't know.
4: It should be one, but
5: this sounds like a creepy ass white dude.
4: It should be, but she said sniffer. So I don't know.
5: I'm not trying to profile. I'm just saying.
2: He is a black
4: there
2: gentleman.
4: It is. Yeah. There
5: oh,
4: it is.
5: No.
4: There
6: he's
4: it is.
6: Black dog.
4: He's black.
2: He's actually going more viral for his mugshot because of his ears. He's they're very Shrek-like.
6: Oh,
4: I told y'all.
5: Poor guy. He's probably just.
3: And he did this in Glendale?
2: He's done it multiple times. At this specific store, he's been here 3 times doing it.
3: In
2: Glendale, California.
3: Yeah, he's got a lot of balls. You don't want to piss off the wrong Armenian in Glendale.
4: You might not. Wow. You might disappear forever.
3: Got steer clear of that.
4: You don't want to mess around over there.
2: One woman caught him on camera in a Barnes & Noble. She was doing like some content, and he came up behind her and bent over and sniffed right there. She's like, "What are you doing?" And he goes, "Oh, I was just about to tie my shoes." And she's like, "No, you weren't."
3: Honest mistake.
2: All right. Well, you could run into a butt sniffer, or you could
4: You used ER.
2: Or
4: that's
2: sniffer.
4: That's not the same.
2: Or you
4: that
2: could run into an otter. I don't know which one you would rather have.
4: Okay.
2: An otter.
4: Okay. All right, let's go.
2: The woman went swimming as she normally does over in Lake Tahoe on Sunday morning, and all of a sudden she got violently pulled under the water, and she thought it was a man. She's like, "I thought a man was grabbing me." I turned around and it was an otter, and then it started attacking her. She needed 38 stitches. She even climbed 10 feet up a wall of boulders, and that otter followed her and was attacking her the whole way until he finally turned around.
4: It was probably a she, not a he.
2: You know what? You're probably right.
4: And if it was a he, then she shouldn't have been in there while she was giving off them signals to that otter to lose his mind.
3: It's her fault.
4: It's one of the two. Either she had babies and she came too close, or she was, could have had a baby and she was giving off them signals to that otter. And that otter was like, "Well, let me get some then. While you're here, let me go ahead and see what we got going on, you know?"
2: Yeah.
4: Oh, otters- you want to play? You want to play hard to get? Go up these rocks. Like, hey, you didn't know we could climb too?
3: Hey, man, who beat your ass? That otter over there.
4: He's sitting there, laying there, bumping his chest like, "Yeah, I did it. What's that,
2: I'll
4: homie?
2: Do it again, too."
4: Maybe otter gang. Otter gang, baby.
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5: 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Massive executive fallout at Good Good Golf. Following intense backlash over a controversial promotional video, CEO Matt Kendrick and President Joe Flannery have officially left the company. Severe fallout stems from a widely condemned ad produced with Callaway depicting a physical altercation over a driver between a man and a woman. I'm Drake Dole.
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0: just not Steve Ballmer. And everybody can use advice when it comes to doing TV. I don't care who it is. And this is new to Mike Tomlin. You went from not wanting to share at a press conference to now you're going to think you're oversharing. But look, Maria Taylor and that whole crew, they'll do a wonderful job putting him in a position to succeed. And you have people who've been there a long, long time. They'll be able to help him. And they probably already saying, you know, this right here, what you said in that amount of time was great. You got to the point. And I would always say to Rodney Harrison and Tony Dungy, tell me something I don't know. What do you see? I mean, that's what we want. And that's what I would say to coach. Tell me something I don't know. Don't say, oh, both teams are, you know, going to fight for this, or it's so important, or, you know, the turnover battle, or any of those silly things. Give me something that I can hold on to when I go into the game. That Coach Tomlin said this. Yes, Marvin.
1: Did you ever come across anybody that flipped the switch, so to speak, where they were really stoic and no personality when they were a player or a coach, and then when they got on TV, they were the complete opposite?
0: Oh, Bob Knight. Bob Knight hated us and then became one of us. But I found that Coach Knight, on his terms, had a lot of things to say and was really a very bright basketball mind, one of the brightest basketball minds. You got Sterling Sharp. Sterling never talked. But if you get him, you know, now he never shuts up if you're around him. One of the funniest people you'll be around and extremely smart when it comes to football. You know, there are guys where you go, boy, that guy's going to be great. And then they're not great. And then there are guys you go, well, I don't know about this. And then all of a sudden you're like, oh, man. Tony Romo surprised a lot of people. Let's be honest. Out of the gate, he was on a roll and all the networks were scrambling. They needed to find their Tony Romo. Hey, can you predict what's going to happen? I remember talking to Chris Collinsworth about that. He goes, I do it. I just don't do it the way Tony does it. Yes, Marvin.
1: So was Shannon Sharp the least surprising? Like, okay, yeah, of course we knew he was going to be great.
0: Yes, yeah. I knew that he would want to talk. But there's certain guys where you go, like, I thought Gronk would be better, but maybe that's just Gronk. There's certain guys, you know, I mean, he's a character. Terry Bradshaw is a character, a lot to say. Jimmy Johnson became better than I thought he was going to be. Howie Long, I knew that he was going to be. You know, even Bill Cowher. Like, you just don't see them in that element. But if you're around these guys socially, then you get a better insight into who they are. Paul's going to be in the confessional. We'll talk to the Big Ten commissioner, Tony Petitti. Also, Pablo Torre will join us in an hour from now. 1 hour in the books on this Thursday. 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

0: Hi, Tripp. What do you have for me today?
1: Hey, good morning, DP. Always good to speak with y'all. Two things. I got a preview because I got Marvin in my sights for tomorrow, so that's Friday. But today I got a play on words for Fritzy because he appreciates this. Now that he has had stitches, will he learn to actually put us in stitches?
2: Okay.
0: Good trip.
2: The quest to make people laugh.
0: Yeah. Hi, David.
3: Hi, Dan. Hey, I enjoyed the Coach Tomlin interview, and it seems like he is very happy. And it reminded me of Coach Cower, who seems extremely happy, except when you kick him off, everyone is wild. Do you think it's the weight of a fan base off of him, the daily grind off of these coaches?
0: Oh, yeah. I mean, he's been doing this for over 30 years. And these guys don't realize how much pressure they carry. He can actually hit the snooze button. I mean, how about that? He's at home for dinner. Crazy. He can go on a vacation if he wants to. Yes, Marv.
4: Yeah, during the interview when Coach Tomlin was saying, I'm trying to get myself in better shape. Because the hours and probably you're just eating whatever at all times of night is probably really unhealthy.
0: Yes, Dylan.
5: Yeah, he seemed like he snapped out of a football coma. He was smiling and like giggling the entire time. I was like, who is this Mike Tomlin? But he seems, I mean, that's exactly how I'd be. I'm like, I don't have to do anything all summer and I get to just hang out.
0: Yeah, Paul.
6: Also, he could talk to you without coach speak, without worrying about repercussions, about saying one thing wrong about some linebacker.
0: Yeah, because, you know, when I talked about Roethlisberger, you know, Cower can tell me stories about Ben and have fun. Mike is, you know, not even a year removed here. And, you know, even the question about if Aaron Rodgers would have come back, if, you know, Mike was coming back or if Mike, who's the coach?
5: McCarthy.
0: Mike McCarthy wasn't coming in. You know, he answered it. He entertained it. If that was a press conference, who knows what I would have gotten. Yes, Marv.
4: Yeah, just his tone was more jovial.
0: Yeah. Well, it's a breath of fresh air. And I would see that with coaches who came into ESPN. If they took a year off, had a gap year. Just the sense of relief. 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

0: 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Well, it's not. 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Right, Todd? 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
10: Former NFL players be on the field for LSU against Clemson. There's a million things here. Can you just tell us the latest on this story, given that, yes, LSU has a big game against Clemson this Saturday?
11: Yeah, usually we'd be talking about the on-field, the huge game at top, 20 matchup, SEC versus ACC, two big brands. But instead, we're talking about courthouses, right? So right now, as we're talking, they're about an hour and a half in to a preliminary injunction hearing where a judge will determine the eligibility of about 40 athletes who are trying to get a fifth year. And some of those athletes, like you mentioned, signed pro contracts in the NFL and did compete even in some preseason games and certainly some camps and practices in July and August. So the hearing is happening right now, probably should last through the afternoon. Greg Sankey, the SEC commissioner, is there. He's certainly arguing that the athletes don't deserve a fifth year. He's also arguing that the SEC should be able to sanction LSU and enforce its own rules as well. So there's a lot happening off the field in Baton Rouge.
10: You reported on some extreme measures that the SEC was at least considering taking. That is a fascinating wrinkle to this story. Can you share what things are under consideration here if this ruling doesn't go their way?
11: Yeah, the 15, there's 16 SEC presidents, but 15 of them, so minus LSU's president, met on Sunday morning and they discussed pretty extreme and serious measures, as you mentioned, which would include individual SEC schools boycotting LSU, just not playing them this football season, putting LSU on some kind of probation or suspension, or even the most serious measure, obviously, is expelling them from the SEC. Seems like a stretch. We all sort of roll our eyes at that. Like, really, would that really happen? They seem very serious about doing that if LSU puts on their roster players who have signed pro contracts. Again, for that to happen, right, you have to get this judge to grant these athletes an injunction, which is going on right now. So later today, basically the timeline of events, Danny, is we'll know the judge's ruling probably later today, if not later today, tomorrow morning. Then LSU on Friday will have to decide if they're going to put these two or three athletes who signed pro contracts on their roster. Once they do that, then the SEC may potentially call a president's meeting and take some sort of action against LSU for breaking SEC and NCAA policy, but SEC policy as well, because the SEC believes it can still enforce its rules despite the judge potentially granting these athletes a preliminary injunction, because their enforcement of these rules isn't upon the athletes. It would be upon the school itself.
10: Do you have a best guess as to how this is going to shake out, or is that not worth it given that it's in one judge's courtroom?
11: Well, I talked to a few attorneys yesterday to get sort of a read out of this. And from a legal standpoint, the SEC and the NCAA have a

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0: Embrace the suck equals embrace the unk. See, that they didn't have to embrace the unk. That's the whole point. That point that I made about Jeannie Buss, when the unk went to the Lakers and he wanted a piece of ownership and was making all these demands, say what you want about Jeannie Buss and the way she ran that team, she immediately pushed back and said, absolutely not. That's against the rules. That's illegal. No, we're not doing that. She made it clear that such perks were illegal and would not be considered. She shut that down right away. Right away. The Clippers should have shut that down right away. That's what I mean about Ballmer. That goes against the argument also, by the way, that everybody's doing it. You know, the thing that I used to always say, and I still do, if you're not cheating, you're not trying. And it's only cheating if you get caught. Well, they got caught. Everybody's doing it. Everybody's not doing it. They weren't even doing it across town. She shut that down immediately. 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All right, my thanks to Mark Schlereth, James Kelly, Dan Wojcicki. Tremendous beef segment. Hey, do me a favor, if you get a chance, check out our podcast. Episode number 424, Teron Armstead is great. Had a lot of fun. I did that with him yesterday. Also, I've got a Reinvention Project pod, which is live with Daryl Strawberry. So if you want to go that route, do that. All right, thank you very much. See you all tomorrow. We're out.
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1: Fort Wayne Tin Caps have just four games remaining in the 2026 season, all here at Jackson Field in Michigan State Capitol. Game three of a six-game series against the Lansing Lugnuts set to get underway at 7:05 on Thursday night. 6:45 edition of Tin Caps on Deck. Each team has won a game so far in this final set. Fort Wayne right-hander Brian Balzer, the number six prospect in the Padres system, according to MLB Pipeline, will get the start. 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

0: Welcome back. I've got some breaking news and some reaction that I didn't get to that's worth getting to. JJ Sportmo nailed this one. LOL at Big Head Betts won't take his hat off. Just like wide receiver Love won't take off that gamer 49er helmet.
1: Laugh out loud.
0: War bigger flight deck. Neither one of them will take their hats off. All right, some breaking news. Pete Thamel with this. Sources. UNC football GM Michael Lombardi has resigned from his position. He had been on paid leave in the wake of an internal investigation.
2: Mike Lombardi!
0: So he's out. No, man. That could not have gone any worse.
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9: 75 degrees and sunny and a beautiful Thursday night for baseball here in the state capital of Michigan. Jackson Field the site tonight here in Lansing, Michigan for game 3 of 6 and our final series of this 2026 season. The High Midwest League affiliate of the San Diego Padres, the Fort Wayne Tin Caps take on the High Midwest League affiliate of the Athletics in the Lansing Lugnuts. 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Hall of Famer Adam Lundy, our studio producer, back in the Summit City. Andy Ockham to my right. I am Jaden Taylor. Fort Wayne trying to bounce back after a tough loss yesterday. 10-1 the final score. The Lugnuts even up this series at a game apiece. They now lead the overall season series 6-4. And Fort Wayne, one of their top prize prospects, Brian Balzer, on the bump tonight, taking on Samuel Dutton, who's been one of those consistent arms in the Midwest League this season.
10: Yeah, Lansing looking to keep the good time.
1: times rolling, JT, from last night. If you're Fort Wayne Balls, there's one of a couple guys on the staff you want to pitch in a bounce-back spot like this. That 8-run fourth inning, 13 batters to the plate last night for Lansing was the true difference maker. Fort Wayne on Tuesday night able to get out of it in an 11-inning victory. We're tied up at one game apiece in this series. These two teams, we've said this in the first couple of games of the series, they match up pretty well on paper. They match up pretty well out on the field as well. When they met in July here for a shortened two-game series, didn't play that Friday game due to the poor air quality. A 2-0 win on the Saturday for Fort Wayne in extras, and a few runs for a victory on the Sunday with Lansing. Fort Wayne had two solo homers from Kavarez Tears and Carlos Rodriguez in that one. Didn't see a whole lot of offense. We've seen a lot of offense here in the first couple of games of this series.
2: It was all about the long ball in game number one of our series, but yesterday barely saw any of it for either side in a 10-1 win for the Lansing Lugnuts. You mentioned that 8-run bottom half of the fourth inning on 6 hits, 2 errors, 3 walks. They also left on 2. Overall in the night for the Lansing Lugnuts, 14 hits, 13 of those were singles, and they took advantage of 6 different walks as well. We mentioned the different season series for this group. That one ball game back on Friday, July 17th, affected by air quality. Won't be playing that game here across this week, so just 6 games here in this final set between Fort Wayne and Lansing. So 14 total games on the campaign between these two squads, and Fort Wayne trying to find a way to win this season series. They got to win all 4 to be able to do it. The Lugnuts only need 1 to at least have a share. If they win a pair, they have this season series outright. It's Michigan State night, Greek life night as well. First full week for classes for all of the students here in East Lansing. It is going to be a raucous crowd, possibly over 7,000 tonight.
1: Yes, Sparty's in the house as well. He was out, the new athletic director for Michigan State, throwing out the first pitch, and he's currently just hanging out right back behind home plate, and it'll be cool to see all the students. We have a part of the band here as well. They're going to play the national anthem. Should be a fun night for the home crowd here at Jackson Field in Fort Wayne, looking to spoil that.
2: These past several months, Mike Maz has been talking to all of those behind the scenes in the Fort Wayne front office. Jen Sylvester does it all, mainly a part of the corporate sponsorship department. Mike Maz, his conversation coming up next here on Tin Caps on Deck. You're listening to the Tin Caps Radio Network.
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12: Welcome back, everybody, to Tin Caps on Deck, the Tin Caps pregame show brought to you, as always, by Hoopy Insurance Services. Today, we continue taking some time out to recognize some of the many people behind the scenes that hopefully make your visit to Parkview Field as enjoyable as possible. And our guest today has been a longtime member of the staff. I can get away with saying that to her without getting slapped in the face, but it's Jen Sylvester, who has now been here double-digit years, correct?
13: Yeah, this is season 12 for me. Started in 2015.
12: Before we talk about some of the many things that you're doing here, how did it come out that you came here to Fort Wayne in the first place and got a job here with the Tin Caps?
13: Yeah, right out of in college, I was searching for an internship to finish up your credits that you need. Always knew that I wanted to work in baseball, and started searching for things that were, 2 to 3 hours away, drivable distance, not too far from the Detroit area. I had a great interview with Brent Herring in my car in the parking lot at Siena Heights University, and the rest is kind of history. Got that internship and been here ever since.
12: What was your first position here?
13: An intern in the box office in the group sales department for the 2015 season.
12: What was your first day like?
13: We met in the conference room, which looked a lot different than it does today. You get all your paperwork to fill out and whatnot, and then you kind of just, you got thrown back in the box office. Patrick Ventura worked here at that point, so got to know him a bit, and then try to start learning the product.
12: When you got the job, and you mentioned you've been in love with baseball pretty much all your life, and I know from talking in past times that you played softball.
13: I did.
12: So you had a little bit of experience about the game in a general sense. So you get started and you're in the ticket department. As you progressed, when did the idea come to your mind that maybe you would like to explore other options within the organization?
13: I'm bullheaded and competitive. I want to run my own team one day, whether I'm blessed to do it here or somewhere else in the country. And just learning about the different operations and realizing that this is really just operating a small business. Yeah, we got some fun and baseball in the background, but it's probably no different than running your own insurance company or if you had your own plumbing company. People don't necessarily think of it that way because you attach us to Major League Baseball and pro sports, but really at the end of the day, we're a small business here in Fort Wayne, Indiana.
12: We'll come back to future thoughts in a moment or two. But recently, you've been with Dave Lorenz. I don't

0: D'Lo and I have known each other from almost day one when he and Mike came here from Nashville. What's it like working with Dave? Because he seems multi-talented and multifaceted.
1: David has the kindest heart. I would tell this to anyone. I would not be where I am in my career without him in my corner. He saw what I have in me before I did, and he's given me the opportunities and entrusted me to flourish by sending me leads that he otherwise might have kept with his other counterparts before, and let me take projects from start to finish that he would have jumped in before. He's amazing. He sees the good in people, and he's always learning, whether that's reading or talking to kids around the ballpark. He's a lot. He can get on my nerves, trust me, like everything can.
0: I can agree with that.
1: But I've learned how to deal with it. You know, you figure out what's worth fighting and what's not. But at the end of the day, he's my biggest cheerleader, and I wouldn't be where I am without him.
0: Recently, and I want to say this is year three, correct me if I'm wrong, you and Dave started a little process where you've talked to some of, I don't like to use the word clients, mm-hmm. but that's what comes to my mind. And you've invited them to spend an inning either on the radio or on TV to talk about what their business is like and what's it like working with the Tin Caps. Where did that idea evolve?
1: We're all about relationship building, because at the end of the day, that's what gets the next sale. Once you get it, the hard part hasn't happened yet. Now it's how do you keep a long-standing relationship from day one to 18 years later here in Parkview Field history. So making people feel special and being able to give them the opportunity to share their word with our fans is, and it's the small things that you focus on that really pay the biggest dividends.
0: I appreciate the time, and I know you've got a lot of things to do, but let me throw one more question out at you. And you mentioned that one of your goals is to maybe become a general manager someday. And you've also just recently mentioned that you've had conversations with both Mike Nutter and Brian Shacko. And a lot of people don't know that Shaq was the general manager in Beloit for 3 years when they were known as the Snappers.
1: Right.
0: It's a two-part question. Number one, what's the best piece of advice each of them gave to you? And then to finish it off, what's the best piece of advice you could give to someone who may hear our interview and might be inclined to join the same field that you're in?
1: Oh, that's a good one. Mike and Brian lead very differently, but the same at the same time. So being able to spend some solo time with each of them has been helpful. Mike is such a selfless leader, and him being able to show me by example of how to put your teammates first, I think is the best advice without telling me that exactly in words. And then in Brian, he knows how to not put up with the BS that you might have to. So you learn a lot of things that, like, he helps in the difficult situations of how to diffuse those situations and get over that hump. Because when you're in that leadership position, it's not all butterflies and roses. You're dealing with the 7% of the bad stuff and not the 93% of the good. But as advice to a future person looking to do the same thing, put your head down, know what your goal is, and be the biggest sponge that you can be. Learn why are we doing this particular thing? How is it affecting our bottom line? How is it affecting our employees, your coworkers? Learn about the culture of your organization. People are the biggest resource, and if you can't take care of those, your organization might have some issues.
0: Again, thanks for giving us a little bit of time. Job well done being here for 12 years.
1: Yeah.
0: Not many people can say that, but continued success. And I can't wait to hear the news someday that you get a chance to run your own baseball team. So good luck, and I can't wait to hear that news.
1: I appreciate it, Maz. Thank you.
0: That's Jen Sylvester. I'm Mike Maz. We'll take a break. Come back with more in a moment here on the Tin Caps Radio Network.
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2: 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And let's hear the throwing lineups here tonight. 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For Jonathan Matthews, Kason Wells leading things up once again out in center field. Their left-handed bat in left fielder, Ryan Garrity, who is tied for the Midwest League lead in walks since his debut just over a week ago. Rosemond Verdugo is back over at short, batting third. Robbie Lavio came through the big go-ahead two-out, two-run double in extra innings on Tuesday. He cleans things up behind the dish. Karen across to the third baseman, batting fifth. Luke Cantwell serves as the DH and bats sixth. Gerber Okopio is the first baseman, batting seventh. In the eighth spot for Jonathan Matthews is second baseman Emi Tovar, with Dylan Grego, the right fielder, rounding things out. They'll take on Samuel Dutton, who leads the Midwest League this season with over 119 innings of work. Eight different starts this season of six or more innings on the campaign. Alex Fernandez leads things up. He's out in center field on the other side for Javier Godard. Jared Davis is the third baseman, batting second. Brayson Guedes is the DH, batting third. Jake Reinisch out in left field, back in the cleanup spot. 41 game on base streak, the longest in minor league baseball. Dylan Fien is the first baseman, batting fifth. Ronnie Green Jr. is out in right field, batting sixth. The catcher tonight is Brian Arndt. Tanner Marsh is over at shortstop, batting eighth. And rounding things out for Javier Godard's squad is the second baseman in Miles Naylor. Padres' number six prospect, Brian Balzer, makes his 10th start at the high A level, coming up next for Fort Wayne. We're getting set for game three of six, a beautiful Thursday night for baseball here in Lansing, Michigan. Come back in 90 seconds. We've got Tin Caps baseball right here on the Tin Caps Radio Network.
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2: Driven into left field and Vincula back. 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
7: Here's a drive down the line. Is it fair? Is it fair? It is gone! The granny comes to fruition!
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9: 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Fernando Tatis Jr., a grand slam.
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2: Greetings from Jackson Field in Lansing, Michigan. The final series of this 2026 season continues here tonight. Michigan State night at the ballpark as the Fort Wayne Tin Caps look to take the series lead after dropping last night up against the High A Midwest League affiliate of the Athletics in the Lansing Lugnuts. Glad to have you with us here tonight on 13.8 of the Fan and 100.9 FM. Back in our Summit City studios is the Hall of Famer and Adam Lundy. Eddie Ockham to my right. I am Jaden Taylor. Fort Wayne looking for a bounce back win. And you mentioned the pregame show today. They've got the guy that can provide that on the bump. Brian Balls with the Padres' number six prospect, who when at his highest can be one of the best arms in this system.
10: And we saw that a few weeks ago, his last road start that he made at Quad City, striking out 10. His two home starts that he made in the previous homestand against Great Lakes and Dayton, a bit up and down, not the way you wanted things to go. But he's got a chance to right the ship and end the season here in Fort Wayne on a strong note tonight on the road.
2: Efficiency is going to be the key here tonight for Brian Balzer. 70 pitches in just three innings of work last week up against the Dayton Dragons. Efficiency has been the key all season long for Samuel Dunn, a Midwest League leading 119 and a third innings of work this season. A 4.3 ERA. He's got seven different quality starts on the campaign. That is second best in all of High A.
10: And you wonder if he's going to hit that illustrious 125 inning mark. He certainly is capable of doing it, and it's impressive to string together starts like this across a long season, being able to make every start that is asked of you. Doesn't happen every day, doesn't happen every year, but Dutton has been that guy here for the Lugnuts.
2: 10th round pick out of Auburn last season. Going to make his 23rd start of the season tonight. Ties him with Ethan Dorchies as well as David Shields for the most in the Midwest League this season. Lansing back with our home whites here tonight. Dutton with number 17, red on the back. And the Lugnuts across the front. Back with the red cap and the black bill. The black Ella across the front of the hat. Fort Wayne back in the road grays today with the red numbers as well as the red piping across the middle on top of the red sleeves on the side. Cason Wells leads things off once again for Fort Wayne on a five-game hitting streak. Southpaw bats out of the left side and faces the right-hander in Samuel Dutton. His first pitch is on the outer edge. It's in there for strike one, and we are underway. Just a tad bit late at 7:06 p.m. Eastern time. But a beautiful night for baseball. 75 degrees and sunny. And all the rain from earlier today has gone away. A one right at the top of the zone. Nothing in two.
10: As we're going to see from Dutton, pounds the zone on an overpowering fastball. That went in at 92.
2: And he's got a lot of stuff to throw at this Fort Wayne lineup. Combined six different pitches in the arsenal. The 0-2 pitch up and away with a heater. And Wells doesn't offer. I mentioned Kaysen in center field tonight on a five-game hitting streak. He's also got a hit now in 13 of his last 15 ball games, batting .288 across the stretch with four extra base hits. 1-2 goes after it, flares that to the left center field. Going to be a tough play coming in for Reinisch. Dives and makes the catch. That one hung up in the air for a mile. Reinisch playing deep into the left field corner. Somehow, a diving grab into the gap for out number one.
10: Yeah, we've seen a lot of great defense from both teams, specifically Lansing. It was Jared Davis over at the hot corner last night. Now Reinisch flashing some leather to get us underway in game three of this series.
2: All right, loud out number one for the Lansing defense. And it brings up the left fielder, Ryan Garrity. Back to righty on lefty. Three different lefties in the top four of the order for Fort Wayne. He squares, pulls back as the first pitch is outside. Take a look at our umpires here tonight presented by Lawn Stars Landscaping. Patrick Good is calling the balls and strikes behind the dish. Natanel Rodriguez is out on the base pass. Jared Davis at third, playing slightly in, about a step in the third base bag and far off the line. And right to the infield, playing to the pull side of Garrity. 1-0 is on the outer edge, 1-1. Davis at third. Tanner Marsh gets the start at shortstop. With another Golden Goldsmith not in the lineup. Miles Naylor is at second base with Dylan Fien at first. Brian Arndt does the catching here tonight. The 1-1 is low and inside. And taking a look at Samuel Dutton, a 23-year-old who mentioned a 10th-round pick this past season out of Auburn. Not overpowering stuff, not an overpowering figure as well. 5'11", 204 pounds. 2-1 is on the outer edge. It's 2-2. And Garrity, another walk yesterday. He's had a free pass in every ball game that he has played here with Fort Wayne. 2-2 pitch. Line shot down the right field line. That is a foul ball just barely to the right of the chalk.
10: Went down and got a changeup. That wasn't as low as Sutton wanted to place it, and Garrity almost made him pay.
2: Well, Garrity talking about the free passes. 8 thus far in his time with the Caps. He is tied with only Josiah Hartshorn across the stretch, the most walks in the league. And you take a look at pretty much every offensive statistic across the last 3 weeks. Who's probably going to go up against? Probably Josiah Hartshorn, Cubs number one prospect. Count even at 2-2 as Garrity takes outside. With those 8 walks, he's now 3-for-16 overall, and he's reached base 12 of 23 times at the plate. That's good for a .522 on base percentage. 3-2, it's pop foul. And that's been the name of the game for Garrity. It's something he did across 3 seasons at Northeastern. A grit and grind type of player. It's how he's described himself ever since his days at Franklin High School, initially out of Wesley, Massachusetts. 8th pitch of the battle to Garrity. It's tipped back into the glove. He got him swinging. Dunn able to win the battle, but got to give Garrity credit setting up Rosman Verdugo.
10: And just while drawing up the pitch count, we talk about a lot about how Dutton can go deep into starts, get back at the top of the order for a third time around. You put together lengthy battles like that, you won't see him into the 5th or 6th inning in this one.
2: We talk about his efficiency this season. 8 of his 22 starts have gone 6 or more innings of work. He has never gone less than 4 innings this season. Rosman Verdugo takes a strike at the bottom of the strike zone. At his Despite these long days, he's only thrown over 90 pitches one time this season. That was back on August 8th against Lake County. Threw 91 in 6 innings of work. And he peers into Verdugo. The 0-1 pitch is up on the outer edge. Breaking ball. Called strike 2. And Verdugo back over at shortstop once again. His 16th game this season at that position. Dunn's got his sign. Works out of the windup on the first base side of the rubber. Kicks and deals. And the 0-2 is fouled off down the first baseline. They're going to call it officially foul. A hit off the knee guard of Brian Arndt. Verdugo thought it might have stayed fair. It did roll in fair territory. And now they'll bring him back. And Verdugo tonight is 248th ball game with Fort Wayne across 3 separate seasons with the Cavs. 54 RBI this year. He's only behind Alex McCoy for the team lead of anybody that's been on this roster this season. Nobody on, 2 outs. Verdugo down nothing and 2. The pitch is low and out.
10: A 2-strike discipline. And we've seen Fort Wayne not just this season, but really in these first few games, despite the mixed results of winning Tuesday and losing big last night, they have had really good counts once it's gotten to 2 strikes, being defensive, protecting both corners, but still looking for their pitch.
2: I'm trying to find a way to attack on that big offering, as you mentioned. Here for Rosman Verdugo. Down 1-2, high and away fastball is up and away. Verdugo's worked it back even. Infield playing him to the pole side. Second baseman Miles Naylor up the middle. A wide open 3-4 hole right now. 2-2 by Dutton. And it's up and away again. Trying to go back to the slider, but cannot get Verdugo to chase. So back-to-back 3-2 counts. And Dutton might be at the 20-pitch mark by the end of this setting. This will be his 19th of the frame. He's got his sign, takes a deep breath. And it winds and fires. 3-2, outside ball 4. Heck of a plate appearance right there by Rosman Verdugo. A 7-pitch walk, and there's a runner at first with 2 outs.
10: Back-to-back called strikes. He falls behind nothing and 2, and he battles, and he makes Dutton work. Didn't have to take the bat off his shoulder following the 3rd pitch there.
2: Now to the Padres' number 20 prospect in Robbie Levy. 4th-round pick this season out of George Washington University. Spent 3 seasons there, and now here in the Padres' system. Verdugo at first, putting on the arm sleeve as Levy goes out of the first pit. Pops it up left side, shallow left field. Tanner Marsh gives way to the third baseman, Jared Davis, who makes the catch. A long opening frame for Samuel Dutton. 20 pitches in the opening inning, and Fort Wayne doesn't get anything out of it. No runs on, no hits, no errors, and one man left on base. When you come back, Brian Balzer makes his 10th high A start right here on the Tin Caps Radio Network.
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2: Bottom half of the first. Glad I'm with us here on 13 of the Fan and 100.9 FM. Fort Wayne scoreless in the top half of the frame. And the right-hander Brian Balzer makes his 10th start of the season for the Caps. Alex Hernandez out of the left side. Squares, puts down a bunt third base side. This is a beauty. Rolling all the way down the line. And it would just barely get to the right of the third base pillow. You could have not drawn it up any better for Alex Hernandez. That is the definition of a perfect bunt.
10: He's had a nice week. Welcome to the affiliated game. Three hits last night. And Balzer went upstairs. Wasn't expecting it necessarily. Neither was Fort Wayne. Wise decision of Cross. Let that thing roll foul. The more you let it roll, the less of a chance you have to pick it up and throw Hernandez out at first. You might as well see it through. He did. And it doesn't go Fort Wayne's way.
2: Right, Hernandez at first. And it brings up third baseman Jared Davis. You look at the overall layout of some ballparks here in the Midwest League. That's a ball that likely rolls foul in Fort Wayne. Davis squares, puts on a bunt first base side. But it's foul. Especially at Parkview Field, the grass goes all the way about maybe 2 inches until the chalk. Again, that ball was perfectly within about the foot radius between the line with the dirt just to the right of it and the grass just beyond that, not allowing there to be any lip to fall over and roll foul. A cross now in at third as Brian Balzer out of the stretch. It's 0-1 to Jared Davis. Davis takes inside. It's even at 1-1. Davis thus far here at the high A level, fully skipped Stockton with the Pords, played 48 ball games start the season in the ACL after getting drafted, and tonight his 10th ball game here with Lansing. 1-1 pitch. Davis pops it up right side of the outfield, goes Yemi Tovar, second baseman underneath it, and makes the catch. Big bounce back out there for Balzer.
10: It's nice to see Brian Granite, two batters in, so a very small sample size early on. He's peppering the zone. The last two starts he made in the homestand against Great Lakes and Dayton, that wasn't necessarily something you saw early. He needs that. He needs to be in the zone. He needs to get ahead early. He's got such a wide arsenal, you can't tap into that unless you get ahead in these two strike counts.
2: So now four straight batters that will bat out of the left side here against Brian Balzer. Rayson Guedes, the designated hitter, has to wait. Throw back over to first. And Hernandez dives in safely. Taking a look at the infield tonight for Fort Wayne. Karen Cross at third. Rosman Verdugo at short. Tovar mentioned the second baseman. With Yoriber Okopio making the start at first. Robbie Levy has the catching duties today. First offering, it's a changeup, clicks the outer edge. First strike one, and Ryan Garrity playing real deep in left field right now. Kason Wells pretty much straight up in center. And Dylan Grego getting the start in right field tonight. Manfield plays Gaddez at the pull side. As balls are taking his time, pitch clock down to 2 seconds. As his 0-1 is swung on a miss. Slightly gets away from Levy, nearly pushes over Patrick Good. And make sure he gets the baseball. And Fernandez doesn't go anywhere. We'll see how aggressive he is. 15 different stolen bases in his college season at San Jose State. A long climb for Fernandez in his first week at the affiliated level. Balls are come set, and the 0-2 pitch. He is outside, trying to go back to the slider, and couldn't get the cut. Gaddez, 279 hitter, is the A's number 9 prospect. Second overall outfield prospect in the system, after being picked up for $1.5 million last season in the international rank. The 1-2. Little tapper right back to the mound. Balzer goes off. It leaps up, makes the grab, and throws on to first in time. A high topper that I think might have hit home plate. And Balzer able to work back cleanly and make an easy play.
10: Yeah, showing off a little bit of the athleticism here. Brian made that look pretty smooth. And overall, you worry if that gets over his head. If he can't glove it, it's in a no-man's land. With how fast Gaddez is moving down the line, that would have been a tough play for second baseman Yimi Tovar.
2: Another long route to the pro game has been Jake Reinisch. 4 seasons at Wake Forest, and man, he's had a breakout campaign at Lansing Lugnuts. Left fielder bats out of the left side. Now the first pitch, he takes up and away. And Reinisch yesterday, a walk in the third inning, and an RBI single in that massive 8-run, 6-hit fourth frame. And Reinisch, with that nog, makes it now 41 straight games that he has reached base. The longest active streak in minor league baseball. 1-0 pitch is up and away. 2 balls and no strikes. And the streak started on July 5th. And since that point, he's batting .299, has 41 hits in 41 ball games, but also has walked 38 different times across this stretch. Fernandez out at second, here with 2 outs in the bottom of the first. 2-0. As lifted, left side, foul territory. Cross will take a look, but this will head out of play. And another guy like Fernandez, who started off his professional tenure at the independent ranks. Now, we mentioned 4 seasons, also an All-American nod for Reinisch at Wake Forest, but didn't have any affiliated offers out of the collegiate ranks. One of the New York Boulders in the Frontier League to round out 2024, and a year and a half with the Tri-City Valley Cats as well in the Frontier League. We're getting signed by these A's. 2-1, gets underneath it, pops it up left side of the infield. Erlsmon Verdugo is there, and he makes the catch. Leadoff single by Alex Fernandez, but Brian Balzer escapes the inning. No runs on one hit, and one man left on base. We head to the second. It's scoreless right here on the Tin Caps Radio Network.
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2: Karen and Cross leading things out in the top half of the second scoreless ball game on this beautiful Thursday night. First pitch across, swung on and missed. Got on top of a four-seam fastball. First strike one. And Fort Wayne, not a lot of offensive bright spots yesterday, but Karen and Cross was the main man. Another multi-hit ball game for the five-year member of Cincinnati. Front door breaking ball misses inside. Count even at a ball and a strike. His ninth multi-hit ball game yesterday for Cross. His fifth in the last three series. And across his last 14 ball games, he's batting .308. The best batter in his Fort Wayne lineup right now with an OPS just south of 900. The 1-1 is right over the heart of the plate. Cross knew it. That was a middle slider he didn't rip at. And now down to the count. I got a battle here against the right-hander Samuel Dutton. A long opening frame looking for an efficient second. 1-2 on the ground. Past the glove is the shortstop Tanner Marsh. And into left center field. Karen and Cross, another base hit. And a leadoff man on for Fort Wayne.
10: Just as you always want to start a season strong, you want to end it on that same note as well. You can make that case for Carrington. This is about as good as he could possibly try to end this season. Still a few more games this week, but he has seen the baseball really well right now.
2: Across two levels this season between Luke Cantwell and Carrington Cross, by one measure, these are the two best hitters overall this season in the Padres minor league rankings. WRC Plus, a very common stat now at the advanced ratings, that looks at guys, their overall ability, and kind of puts their stats together and sees what has had the best year compared to their competition. Cantwell and Cross, the top two in the Padres minor league ranks. First pitch misses low to Cantwell, and the count's 1-0. And Luke also on a hitting streak right now. Five straight games with a knock. Here's the 1-0 pitch. It's up and away. Cantwell ahead in the count. The designated hitter tonight. And the final left-handed bat in this lineup until Dylan Grego, a switch hitter, will bat out of the left side against the righty in Dutton. Dutton comes set. Got to climb back down 2-0. His pitch. As a little tapper, first base side. Charging it is Dylan Feeney. Bobbles it. Flips over the first base bag. There is Samuel Dutton for out number one. Good job to reassess there for Feen, not rush things. And there's one away, but Karen and Cross now in scoring position.
10: And thankfully for Lansing, Cantwell not the fleetest of foot trying to get down the first base line. It gave an opportunity for Feen to recollect himself, gather, and toss on to Dutton as he himself was just trying to locate the bag. But as you mentioned, JT, a prime opportunity for Fort Wayne to score the game's first run.
2: That brings up Yorber Okopio, tonight's first baseman. Righty on righty here in the seventh spot. First pitch to Okopio. He's unable to come up with it. A changeup on the inner edge, and it was just over the top of it. Okopio, 14th ball game now with Fort Wayne, and he's reached base in six straight, seven for his last 19. Look at second, the 0-1. He swung on and missed again. A half swing on the first attempt. That's a full swing. Another ball down below the zone. Dutton trying to work around this back half of the order. Okopio, 7 RBI thus far. That's 13 games in. The 0-2 has to wait. Flip throw back over to second base. It gets in and out of the glove of Miles Naylor. Cross doesn't go anywhere. Carrington, not a ton of speed. Does have two stolen bases with Fort Wayne thus far. Across just south, 50 ball games played. Scoreless ball game, top half of the second inning here at Jackson Field. Dutton set, takes a look at second, and comes home. 0-2 pitch, driven high in the air, deep out to left center field. Reinisch on the run, he looks up, and it's out of here. Yoiber Okopio with his first high A home run, and Fort Wayne is on the board. 2-0 here in the second, and Samuel Dutton is phased.
10: That was an absolute rocket. 99.5 miles per hour off the bat, 410 feet over the left field wall. Both teams, if they've hit home runs this week, they have been earned and barreled. Have not seen a lot of wall scrapers. If they've cleared, they've cleared it by a mile.
2: All right, talk about this jigsaw of a ballpark, and at times can be a bandbox, and we have seen that for Fort Wayne across these last two seasons. Brings up second baseman Yimi Tovar, who takes to the bottom of the zone for a strike. You mentioned 410 feet. That home run distance, as always, presented by On the Mark, based in Fort Wayne, and providing professional land surveying and mapping solutions for residential, commercial, and public works. A one outside, even in a ball and a strike. Another home run means another generous donation has been made to the Community Harvest Food Bank, thanks to the O'Daniel Automotive Group. The Caps are homer against hunger this season. Find out more at communityharvest.org. 1-1 outside, and Tovar ahead in the count, two balls and a strike. And Dutton this season, that is the 18th home run he has given up on the campaign. Down to the count, two balls and a strike, and he's got his offering and comes home. Tovar on the ground to the third. Jared Davis, the third baseman, charges in, gloves, and throws across the diamond in time. Two gone now in the top half of the second.
10: And how huge is it, though? We saw it Tuesday night. Fort Wayne scored four runs in the first two innings. This team just operates differently when they can get ahead and not just throw the first punch, but toss up a crooked number on that video board in the opening third.
2: Got to find a way to get early pressure. Fort Wayne this season, when scoring first, is 31-19. When hitting a home run is above 500 at 35-33. So now to the ninth spot, right fielder in Dylan Grego. Switch hitter, bats out of left side, and takes strike one right at the bottom of the zone. Grego, 13th round pick this past season out of Ball State. Just batting over 150 across two different stints here with the Cavs, but his second one has been much improved. There's the 0-1 by Dutton. It's on the outer edge, back to the fastball, nothing in two. And Grego started out in the first month and a half, batted just 111 across his last month and a half with Fort Wayne now in August and early September, batting 217. 0-2 pitch on the ground, third base side, past the diving glove of Jared Davis, and down left field line. Grego, a hard turnaround first, but he will stay there. A slap hit single the other way. That ball was nearly 7 inches above the zone, and Grego just throws out the hands.
10: As you mentioned, JT, he's been super impressive the second time around. He's not got a hit in six of his last seven games. Played in the opener, did not play last night. And overall, once again, just fighting, hanging tough, getting a pitch on the outer part of the plate, not trying to do too much, taking it that way.
2: Flips the lineup card back over to Casey Wells. Center fielder led off the ball game and flew out to left field. Runner at first, two outs, throw back over to the bag, they got him. Grego is leading towards second base, a beautiful pickoff move by Samuel Dutton, and it closes the books on the top half of the second. Yarborough Copio, though, gets Fort Wayne on the board. His first high home run is a two-run shot to left center field, and the Caps lead 2-0. Bottom of the second, coming up next on the Tin Caps Radio Network.
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2: A 10 caps on the board. Yorber Okopio, his first high A Midwest League home run with a two-run shot to left center field. Fort Wayne 2, Lansing nothing. Bottom half of the second inning at Jackson Field. Switch inning first baseman Dylan Fien steps in. The left-handed batter's box. First pitch sails wide for ball one. Especially after Fort Wayne had a real tough night last night, dropping 10-1 to these Lansing Lugnuts. A big way to start off this bounce back effort. 1-0 here by Brian Bolz on the first base side of the rubber, comes home and gets it flared foul. Infield playing Fien to the pole side. Karen Cross basically acting as the shortstop, being the Fort Wayne third baseman. And Rosman Verdugo right back up the guns. Balzer's got his sign. Looks home and delivers. Fien, little tapper, back to the box. Brian Balzer, an easy flip to first, slightly high to Yorber Okopio for out number one.
10: Brian being put to the test here early tonight. Two of the five batters he has faced, there's been a ball put right back to him.
2: And that one a little bit easier than the one he had in the opening frame. Ready to go over his shoulder to make the catch. And lofted one to Okopio. And now brings up the right fielder in Rodney Green Jr. And the lefty in the box. And three straight righties after this. First pitch to Green Jr. is up and away for ball one. Green this season, 9 different home runs, leads the active squad with 37 different RBI, but he struck out over 115 times. There's the 1-0 by Brian Balzer. Green lines it out to right center field. This has got alleyway written all over it, and that'll dunk down. Kaysen Wells cuts it off quickly and gets it into the infield. So it's just a one-out single for Rodney Green Jr., but a man on is Lansing hoping to even things up.
10: We continually talk about the jig-jag in outfield here at Jackson Field. If you put something deep into that right center field alleyway, if it gets by Wells and Grego at any point, that's triples written all over it. Thankfully, that died rather quickly. Kaysen able to cut it off and keep Rodney Green to a base hit.
2: It kind of feels like triples alley out there. Dead center field isn't the deepest part of the park here. It's just kind of slightly to the right in right center field at 412. First offering to Brian Arnt is off the end cap of the bat and rolls foul on the first base side. Arnt out of the card yesterday, but man, you talk about some no-doubt home runs. He showcased one of those earlier in the week on Tuesday. A solo shot down left field line at 396 feet onto Cedar Street. Balzer's 0-1 pitch. It's a breaking ball. Got underneath it. Shallow pop up out to center field. I mean, Tovar, the second baseman, races out and makes the catch. He had a great first step on that fly ball in a shallow center.
10: A lot of weak contact so far. The Rodney Green hit was squared up pretty good. But other than that, you got a bunt single, a couple of pop-ups, tappers back to the mound. Balzer's done a good job limiting that hard contact so far tonight.
2: Now to Tanner Marsh, a 21-year-old at a Liberty University. First full pro season. Shortstop tonight in his 9th ball game with Lansing. Righty on righty, first pitch here by Brian Balzer. It sailed high back to the sinker at 97 for Brian. And we have seen that fastball this season touch 99.7 miles an hour. A guy who threw hard, as he would call it, in Yokosuka, Japan, but never really figured out how to be a pitcher. His first real season being comfortable in this role. 1-0, swung on and missed, 95 at the top rail. It's 1-1. My balls are a four-seam fastball, also a sinker. Initially last season, it was just those two pitches and the sweeper. He's added the split changeup this year, as well as the cutter. 1-1 asked away. Kind of a slow throw to first base, trying to reset. And Lansing fans not liking it. I thought they might have a chance at a balk there, as Balzer just took an easy step off and barely throw to first. 1-1 pitch to Marsh. He's up and in. He hit him. 96 on the shoulder, and that's going to get these Michigan State kids up and rowdy.
10: And this is what we saw a lot from Brian in the two starts he made in the previous homestand. Running it up and in, not really having firm control, and that's run into an issue. Before his last start against Dayton, he walked 4-3 straight. So it's just about being able to nail that down. And with right-handed hitters, you got to get across. You got to get on top.
2: 14 walks across his last four appearances, and just south of 20 innings of work across that stretch. Now to the nine hitter, second baseman Miles Naylor takes way outside. Robbie Levy, what an effort. Jumps into the left-handed batter's box, barely snow cones it with his mitt, and keep it in front of him. Fort Wayne leading 2-0, bottom half of this second inning. Caps a two-run shot in the top of the frame by Yorber Okopio. But a tying man is at first base in Tanner Marsh, with Rodney Green Jr. out at second. Balzer's 1-0 pitch is up and inside again. He's going to call time, and Robbie Levy slowly going to take the jaunt out to the mound, wanting to reset things here with Balzer. You mentioned moments like this for Brian. We saw it real early last week up against the Dayton Dragons. It felt like he didn't have it from the jump. Had to work around a couple of different jams just to keep it at a favorable ball game. Had three innings of work, five hits, three runs. Two of those were earned, but it really could have been a lot worse. And left basically two on in the opening frame. Got out of it with a fielder's choice. And then left the bases loaded in the second inning for a shutdown third. In trouble here. The two on and two out. There's the 2-0 pitch to Miles Naylor. And he swung on to miss. Great adjustment there on the slider. And Levy keeps in front of him. Naylor is 71st ball game tonight with Lansing Lugnuts. Was promoted back on June 11th from single A Stockton. And he's been a staple in this lineup for Javier Godard. 2-1 pitch. He is outside. Back to the sweeper again. And it couldn't get him to chase. You cannot flip the car back over to Alex Fernandez with the bases loaded. Got to come after him here. Down three balls and a strike. Balzer looks at second, winds and fires, and Naylor tips it back into the glove. Sinker low and in, and Naylor was on top of it, and both runners will get a head start. Ronnie Green Jr. at second, Tanner Marsh over at first, with Miles Naylor at the dish, and Alex Fernandez patiently awaiting in the wings. There's the 3-2. Line shot into center field. Kason Wells charging in, and he makes the catch. 98 off the bat, right back up the gun. Brian Balzer gets out of the jam. No runs on one hit and no errors, and a pair left on base. Fort Wayne 2, Lansing nothing. Way to the third on the Tin Caps Radio Network.
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23: 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Caps on.
2: Back at the top of the order here for the Fort Wayne Tin Caps, who lead 2-0 here in Game 3 against the Lansing Lugnuts. Top half of the third, Kason Wells the batter, who takes high for ball one. Wells, Garrity, and Verdugo. Kason was stranded at the dish this past inning after Dylan Greger was picked off at first base. 1-0 by Samuel Dutton is flared down the left field line. So back up, Jake Ryan is still going back all the way at the wall. He leaves and makes another spectacular grab. A pair of SportsCenter top 10 plays takes away two different extra base hits. And, man, Kason Wells really has to be shaking his head.
10: Yeah, I got to wonder if those two are going to have some words after the game. Kason is frustrated, thinking I should at least have one hit. One of those should fall. You play the odds game, and now Reinisch has his number tonight.
2: One gone, and it brings to the left fielder in Ryan Garrity. The right-hander now warming up in the Lansing bullpen as Garrity takes low and away. 40 pitches now for Samuel Dutton into the third inning. And we mentioned he has been arguably the most efficient pitcher of the season here in the Midwest League. And Garrity, one of the guys that has extended his pitch count today. 1-0, up and out. It's 2-0. And Garrity worked an 8-pitch at-bat in the opening frame. Got it full, but struck out on a breaking ball in the outer edge. Two balls and no strikes as Dutton's got to climb back. It's 2-0 and it's flared foul. And Dutton, two times this season, has gone seven or more innings of war. Back on May 27th, seven innings of scoreless baseball. Only struck out one against West Michigan. Only struck out two in seven innings of one-run baseball on June 25th. 2-1 pitch is on the outer edge. And a crazier thing to say, we mentioned 119 to third innings of work. That leads the Midwest League. He didn't even start on this opening day roster. Began the season initially down in Stockton. Here's the 2-2. On the ground, right side. Moving to his left is second baseman Miles Naylor. He picks it up and throws the first in time. And it's been a heck of a season for Samuel Dutton, making his second appearance against the Caps this year. Five shutout innings of work against Fort Wayne earlier in April. And Rosemond Verdugo is the man who ruined that party for Dutton. The right-hander had a chance to earn the win in that one. Dugan came through with a walk-off single the bottom half of the ninth inning. They'll hold on for the win. First pitch, flared foul.
10: A game that feels like it was 2 years ago. The opening month of the year feels like it was a whole other lifetime ago, and that was an exciting one. Fans were really into that one at Parkview Field.
2: And one of seven different walk-off wins this season for the Cavs, as the 0-1 is fouled off down the right field line. And seven walk-off wins this season. It's four shy of the club record at Fort Wayne. 11 walk-off wins in one season, the best in franchise history. And nobody on, two outs. Here's the 0-2 pitch to Rosemond Verdugo. Breaking ball, low and outside. It's 1-2. We'll see how much longer they go with Dutton here tonight. Just shy of 50 pitches, but hoping to retire the side in order here in the third. Have the two-run shot in the second by Yorber Okopio. 1-2, up and out. It's 2-2. A 2-0 Fort Wayne, top half of this third inning. The Caps hoping to add on with nobody on at two outs. 2-2 toss. Little tapper right side. This will head towards the dugout. Verdugo has had some big moments with Fort Wayne across his three seasons here with the Caps. Continually climbing the ranks and the Fort Wayne record books for most home runs. 28 long balls now across three seasons with the Caps. 2-2 again. Verdugo takes outside. And for the second straight time, he's worth the count full.
10: And this is what you need to do. We had this conversation earlier with Dutton. You want to chase him out of the ballgame sooner rather than later. It's plate appearances like these, and Verdugo's put together a pair of them now.
2: A third different full count work by this top third of the order for Fort Wayne. Bad pitch is outside, ball four. Back-to-back plate appearance for Rosemond Verdugo with seven pitch walks. And this inning not done yet.
10: Those are inning extenders. Both of those walks on seven pitches. And we see that Shazu Chun, the right-hander, currently getting loose. Got to wonder if he's going to be deployed in the fourth inning.
2: There might be some piggyback frames for the right-hander. He's been a starter this season for Lansing. And we'll see how quickly they deploy him tonight. Catcher Robbie Levy steps up to the dish. Added left side. on his first pitch. As in the dirt, good backhanded stab by Brian Ahrens. And Leiby popped out to Jared Davis at third to wrap up the opening frame. Off day yesterday, but man, he has been an RBI machine. 8 ribbies in his last 4 ball games combined. Time called. It looks to be a conversation on the mound. Levi Kelly, the pitching coach, wanting to reset Dutton here, whose pitch count is nearly at 55.
10: This is not what we were expecting tonight. And to mention how durable and how reliable he has been, Chance Fort Wayne makes this his shortest start of the campaign here at the high A level.
2: Now we mentioned the shortest appearance this season for the right-hander. And it's just 4 innings as a reliever. It came back on April 2nd. And we'll see if the right-hander is done after just 3 innings here tonight. Verdugo at first, Robbie Levy at the dish, ahead in the count, 1 ball and no strikes. 1-0 is off the end cap, rolls foul on the third base side. We'll see if he gets some action in the Fort Wayne bullpen as well. Brian Balzer has had a lot of time to wait, and he's still up and ready to go. Dutton finally trying to close the door on this third inning after a long count of Verdugo. Even here at 1-1 to Robbie Levy. Next pitch on the ground off the back of Dutton. Over to the glove of Tanner Marsh. Throws off balance to first. Not in time. Robbie Levy beats it out. He is fired up down the line. A big handshake between him and bench coach Luis Mendez. And this inning extends once again.
10: The energy that he has brought here over the past few weeks since being out of this Fort Wayne roster has been unmatched. They lost a lot of guys like that. In terms of Jack Costello, the veteran here in Fort Wayne, who is always wily and fired up. And they missed that aspect. Levy trying to bring that juice back into this clubhouse.
2: Now Levy is 13th hit. Now at the pro ranks, nearly half of them, 6, have been extra base knocks. Now to Carrington Cross, who takes strike 1 on the outer edge. Back to the slider, hits the outer black. Cross a single in the second inning. Came home to score 2 batters later on that 2-run shot by Yorber Okopio. Verdugo at second, Leiby at first. Fort Wayne up 2-0 here in the third. Cross goes after the next pitch, pops it up to shallow center field. Alex Fernandez coming in, and the center fielder makes the catch. Fort Wayne threatens. That might be the end of the day for Samuel Dutton. 57 pitches in his first 3 innings here tonight. Fort Wayne doesn't score, but might push this ballgame to the bullpen. Fort Wayne 2, Lansing nothing. We're to the bottom of the third on the Tin Caps Radio Network.
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2: 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Brian Balzer back to work against this order for a second time through as Alex Fernandez, the leadoff man, takes up and out for ball 1. And Fernandez led off the home half of the first inning with a perfect bunt. Now the third baseline barely stayed inside the white chalk. Got one ball and no strikes. As Balzer winds and fires, Fernandez takes wide again. Alex now 4 for 12 in the early going after three different base hits yesterday. Single in the third for his first minor league base hit. A sac fly and an RBI single all in that big 8-run fourth inning. On the 2-0, a California native watched another one miss up and out. Efficiency, the key thing today for both of these starters. Some action still down the right field line for Lansing, as Samuel Dutton might have his shortest start of the campaign. Balls are set. Here's his 3-0 pitch to Fernandez. It's right at the bottom of the zone. Went back to the fastball at 95. Fort Wayne 2, Lansing nothing. The Caps with four hits compared to Lansing's pair. Neither team has an error thus far, but both teams have left.

0: A heck of a play by Rosemond Verdugo just to get the glove there. A great flip out of the second base bag, but Fernandez barely got his right foot in.
1: I think the Fort Wayne dugout is now just realizing he was called safe at second base. I thought they realized the initial call was out. A nice job by Tovar to Bearham that one. I thought they got him. That was a really close play at the two bag, though.
0: Well, they'll put it down as an infield single. So 2-1, nobody out. Tying man once again at first base. Now, Brian Balzer has already left on 3 in his first two innings tonight. He steps off, and there's his first disengagement. And Carrington Cross, even with the bag at third, and shading himself to make sure he has a look at Fernandez at second. First pitch here to Brayson Gaddez. It's just below the zone. I try to go to the cutter the first time tonight and miss low. And Gaddez yesterday came through the sac fly in the third inning and a pair of singles as final three plate appearances. Balls are set. Looks at second, winds and fires as the 1-0 lifted out to left center field. On the run is Gary. He cuts it off and makes the catch. Fernandez has to race back to second as the throw is just wide and pulling Yimi Tovar off the bag. A chance there for two. Fernandez off the bat thought that was going to get down, but Ryan Garrity showcased the speed again.
1: A much needed first out, and now you got to try and get that ground ball. It was featured off the bat of Davis just a couple of hitters ago. Going to be a tough guy here to do that in by way of Ryan. But if you can induce it, he doesn't move all that well. That could be an easy turn for the middle of this infield.
0: Now Jake Ryan has just had a heck of a series. A 441-foot home run back on Tuesday. 0-for-1 tonight here in the cleanup spots. 2 on, 1 out, as Balzer's first pitch is outside again. A big chance here for Lansing. And both these teams have drastically struggled this week with runners in scoring position. And a change right here for the Lugnuts with their cleanup man. Both runners bouncing. Both runners go. 1-0 outside. Throw down to second. They try to get the backup man. And diving into second safely is Jared Davis. A double steal as Balzer didn't even take a look at those two runners. Now the tying man is at second base.
1: How many times this year has Johnny Matthews preached about controlling the run game and how important that is in this league? Both of those guys move so well, it's hard to believe Balzer didn't mix up his looks or his timing at all there.
0: First pro stolen base for Fernandez. Davis with his 4. Count 2-0 to Reinisch, who goes after the next pitch. Flares it out to right center field. Grego on the run. Dives. Can't make the catch. Holding up at third for a second was Fernandez. He'll come home to score. Right behind him is Davis, and we are tied. Reinisch up to second with a 2-run double, and it's even at 2 here in the third.
1: We've seen a lot of web gems in this series. Couple in this game for Ryan and Stone. Grego trying to say anything you can do, I can do better. Just out of his reach, though.
0: Barely. A diving attempt, maybe out of his glove by less than a foot. And a hustle double there for Reinisch, who is now in scoring position. A chance for the Lugnuts to take the lead just 3 innings in. A time called as Robbie Levy heads out to the mound. Wanting to have a chat here with Balzer. Now, we have seen it this season. Balzer, a lot of times, got himself into jams. Majority of the time, he's found his way out of it, at least with limited damage. And Lansing now trying to pour it on. Tie ball game at 2. Bottom half of this third inning as it brings up first baseman Dylan Fien. A switch hitter stands in the left-handed batter's box. Balzer out of the mound meeting. Comes set. Doesn't take a look at second, now does. And the first pitch is flared down the left field line and out of play. And now the line's pretty much even on both sides. 2 runs on 4 hits, neither team with an error. And Lansing, after giving up 2 runs in the top half of the second, have evened things up after Jake Reinisch's 2-run double to right center. Here's the 0-1 pitch to Fien. Way outside. Levy falls over to his backside. Jump out of the crouch for that one. And with that double, extends Reinisch's on-base streak to 42 straight games. Hovering just around 300, the average across this stretch. The longest active on-base streak in all of minor league baseball.

0: Balzer steps off again and takes a look out at second base. He's trying to reset things right now. And home plate umpire Patrick Good will get some extra baseballs from the ball boy. And Balzer up above 40 pitches. Now here into the third inning. Still just one out with the go-ahead man at second base. The 1-1 pitch has popped up behind the dish and to the sweet seats.
1: We won our foul ball. That one had the distance just off to our left.
0: I'll see if we get a chance here this week. This is probably the best vantage point we're going to get here in the league. I haven't been to Wisconsin or Peoria, but the ones we have been to this year, I think it's the best vantage point. And find one back up here. 1-2 pitch by Balzer is on the ground and foul. You had a chance against Lansing.
1: I did.
0: Back on the first week of the home calendar.
1: It was opening night. First batter, yeah. Cason Wells. You can't blame us, though. Mike Mazel attests with how cold it was, having the option to keep the windows down. It felt like a necessity.
0: Yeah, it was in the low 40s, I believe, on that opener, a late night at the ballpark. Another 1-2 is outside. I always wonder, is it better to deal with the cold early to make days like this where it's absolutely beautiful much better? Or would you rather have these type of days in April and deal with the insane humidity you deal with like in the Southern League in July and August?
1: That's a tough question. I think that's a person-by-person answer. I'd probably take the latter, honestly.
0: Well, Ryan is out at second. And a potential go-ahead man. Here with one out, the 2-2 pitch is line foul again.
1: You know me, JT. I'm a Midwest guy. I can't do the cold. I feel like, you know, the Chicago winters, this past one, the month of January was awful. Yeah. And I just, every winter feels like it's worse and worse.
0: I couldn't stand playing ball in late February when it was still 42 degrees outside and you're making sure that there wasn't icicles on the field. Much better when you get to the warmer months. Long battle here between Balzer and Fiend. The 2-2 is outside again. This battle will be at least 8 pitches, and Balzer just south of 50 here to his third inning of work. And Lansing, it feels like second time through this order, they have cracked the code. Now the Padres' number 6 prospects. On deck, Rodney Green Jr. as the 3-2 pitch is fouled back again.
1: Credit Fiend, an unbelievable battle.
0: And every single strike in this at-bat as well has been a foul ball. Three different pitches outside the strike zone. 5 different balls fouled off by Dylan Fiend. Heck of a battle after a 3-for-5 day yesterday with an RBI infield single. Again, the payoff pitch. Fiend takes low, but they call it strike 3. Patrick Good with a way late strike 3 called, and Fort Wayne will take it.
1: 98 on the four-seamer. Had nice action downward as well. Right at the kneecaps. I don't think Balzer are going to place that any better if he tried.
0: We'll see with this long wait. Jiasu Chen still warming up in the bullpen down the right field line for Lansing. This could be the day for Samuel Dutton. Both teams could be out of the bullpen soon. Rodney Green Jr. steps in and takes low and in. Green, one of the 4 true left-hand bats in this lineup, alongside Dylan Fiend, the switch hitter. He lined a single out to right center field with one out in the second. On the 1-0 here in the third, he takes inside again. And carrying across in at third. Green Jr. does have the ability to put down a solid bunt with some significant speed. It'd be unlikely to see that here as the first base side, Yorber Ocopio, way down the line. 2-2, tie ball game here in the bottom of the third. The tying man already driven in by Jake Reinisch. A 2-run double, and he stands at second with 2 outs. 2-0 pitch. It's up and away, ball 3. A real tough spot here for Brian Balzer. Bounced around from trouble in the first and second innings, leaving 3 runners on. And we might see some action of the bullpen coming up. The Green get the green light. 3-0 is outside, ball 4. Second walk of the inning. And it brings up the 7th batter to the frame, catcher Brian Arns.
1: And finally, Lamar King Jr. serving as the bullpen catcher tonight for 4.